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2: 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We will be doing 25 hours for 25 years. 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
2: Hi there, it's Station Officer Brett Johnson from Castle Hill Fire Station, your local firey. Today we are speaking about a wonderful organisation called Live, Learn, Survive. They're teaching kids about water safety, fire safety and being life ready. Some of the program objectives have to deal with empowering children with the skills and confidence to survive high impact events such as fire, water or first aid emergencies. Building a generation of resilient, safety-smart young leaders who can help themselves and others at home, school, and in their communities. They also deliver a wide impact by reducing preventable injuries and deaths through education that is taken home and shared. The community in Western Sydney is culturally and linguistically diverse, with English often a second language. Amongst the Sydney population, 37% speak a language other than English. In areas of Western Sydney, 71% of people speak a language other than English at home, and more than 50% of the population were born overseas. And as a result, many have limited knowledge of this safety risk associated with living in Australia. Live, Learn, Survive has programs associated with teaching children, in particular in Western Sydney, about these precautions. Please go to livelearnsurvive.com.au for more information. Thanks for listening, and as always, be safe out there.
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1: Sydney's West. If you're aged between 45 and 49, this news could save your life. 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
2: Hello, I'm Sarah Widdowson. One Nation has backed a push by Independent Senator David Pocock to fix a widow's tax contained in the federal budget. The loophole would see a surviving spouse lose grandfathered exemptions to negative gearing and capital gains tax changes on jointly owned investment properties. One Nation leader Pauline Hanson claims the tax in its current form punishes vulnerable widowers and divorcees. Prominent gambling organisations say they're unaware how much of their revenue comes from proceeds of crime. Representatives from Sportsbet and Tabcorp are appearing before a Senate probe into the federal government's wagering laws. The inquiry has heard one problem gambler allegedly stole $12 million to fund his betting addiction. It prompted a heated exchange between Greens Senator Sarah Hanson-Young and the Sportsbet representative.
3: How much of your revenue is from proceeds of crime?
4: Look,
3: Do you know?
4: I don't have a figure that you're asking for. What I'm trying to emphasise is we have...
3: But some of it is, isn't it?
4: Look, I think the way I can...
3: Yes or no?
2: A major bank is predicting capital city house prices will fall by around 5% this year before stabilising in 2027. NAB projects Sydney and Melbourne will see the largest drops with declines of around 10%. The bank says high interest rates, federal budget tax changes and cooling buyer sentiment are all driving down demand. Dietitians are using nutrition to help manage concussion in athletes. The Griffith University study worked with accredited sports dietitians working with professional AFL, rugby league and rugby union teams. They explored the practices and perspectives relating to concussion management. Lead author Dr. Nathan DeLange says there could be a few different nutrition aspects which can help.
5: Interventions that can affect any of those aspects can potentially be used to help and support someone after a concussion. Things like making sure that someone does have enough energy or calorie consumption, as well as protein and carbohydrate.
2: Also making news, three people have been injured in a head-on collision on the Sydney Harbour Bridge. The Queensland Premier has named the state's 28th governor, and Kmart has sold out of a cheap new pair of camera-equipped glasses across Australia.
1: Sport.
2: Checking sport, Matt King has been entrusted with New South Wales' defence of the State of Origin Shield next year. He takes over from Laurie Daly, who he was serving for as the senior assistant. Batter Josh Inglis is in doubt for Australia's first test against Bangladesh in Darwin next week. He limped off during an intra-squad practice match in Brisbane. And Serena and Venus Williams have been given a wild card entry for the women's doubles at the Cincinnati Open. That's the very latest news and sport. I'm Sarah Widdowson.
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10: 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Just after four, school zones have been switched off. Live traffic wise, it's looking pretty good. The M4 is slightly slow coming out of Parramatta heading into Blacktown. The M5 is looking pretty good at the moment. The only thing I'm seeing is there's a two car crash at Cabramatta. Parramatta West at Anderson Avenue. Now, it's only kind of just happened. One of two eastbound lanes are closed, so just watch out for that one. Look, weather-wise, today was absolutely glorious. Tomorrow's going to be pretty much the same. Let's kick the drive show off with Live on Swan 99.9. 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

0: American authors for your drive home with Lyndon on Swan 99.9. The difference is the music. Major Australian betting agencies have faced explosive allegations during this month's Senate inquiry of using illegal perks. Now, it includes illicit drugs, escorts, luxury accommodation to lure and retain high-spending VIP punters. It's all about the accusations. It's all about the companies being named and the broader impact to the community moving forward. I'm sure we'll hear a lot more coming out of that in tonight's news. Just around the corner, the Divinals. For your drive home with Lyndon on Swan 99.9, Sydney's West.
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0: way back from 2007. A change would do you good with Sheryl Crow. You drive home with Lyndon on SWA 99.9. The difference is the music. The SWA Trivia Night, it's coming to town. The 29th of August, 7 p.m, Seven Hills RSL. 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Now, Fifey and Tracy from the SWA team have reached out to a lot of us SWARians and asked us for baby photos. I turned around to Fifey and said, oh, Fifey, I don't think I've got any because, you know, everything's in WA for me. But I have managed to pull out an absolute beauty, which I don't think anyone's going to pick. The only reason I say is because I can't really pick it myself. Come on, let's get into news and sport on the other side. Rolling Stones for your drive home with Lyndon on SWA 99.9, Sydney's West.
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3: Hello, I'm Sarah Widdowson. One Nation has backed a push by Independent Senator David Pocock to fix a widow's tax contained in the federal budget. The loophole would see a surviving spouse lose grandfathered exemptions to negative gearing and capital gains tax changes on jointly owned investment properties. One Nation leader Pauline Hanson claims the tax in its current form punishes vulnerable widowers and divorcees. Prominent gambling organisations say they're unaware how much of their revenue comes from proceeds of crime. Representatives from Sportsbet and Tabcorp are appearing before a Senate probe into the federal government's wagering laws. The inquiry has heard one problem gambler allegedly stole $12 million to fund his betting addiction. It prompted a heated exchange between Greens Senator Sarah Hanson-Young and the Sportsbet representative.
4: How much of your revenue is from proceeds of crime?
5: Look, I don't have a figure that you're asking for. What I'm trying to emphasise is we have...
4: But some of it is, isn't it?
5: Look, I think the way I can... I can try...
4: Yes or no?
3: A major bank is predicting capital city house prices will fall by around 5% this year before stabilising in 2027. NAB projects Sydney and Melbourne will see the largest drops with declines of around 10%. The bank says high interest rates, federal budget tax changes and cooling buyer sentiment are all driving down demand. Dietitians are using nutrition to help manage concussion in athletes. The Griffith University study worked with accredited sports dietitians working with professional AFL, rugby league and rugby union teams. They explored the practices and perspectives relating to concussion management. Lead author Dr. Nathan DeLange says there could be a few different nutrition aspects which can help.
6: Interventions that can affect any of those aspects can potentially be used to help and support someone after a concussion. Things like making sure that someone does have enough energy or calorie consumption, as well as protein and carbohydrate.
3: Also making news, three people have been injured in a head-on collision on the Sydney Harbour Bridge. The Queensland Premier has named the state's 28th governor, and Kmart has sold out of a cheap new pair of camera-equipped glasses across Australia.
1: SWA Sport.
3: Checking sport, Matt King has been entrusted with New South Wales' defence of the State of Origin Shield next year. He takes over from Laurie Daly, who he was serving for as the senior assistant. Batter Josh Inglis is in doubt for Australia's first test against Bangladesh in Darwin next week. He limped off during an intra-squad practice match in Brisbane. And Serena and Venus Williams have been given a wild card entry for the women's doubles at the Cincinnati Open. That's the very latest news and sport. I'm Sarah Widdowson.
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Matchbox 20 for your drive home with Lyndon on Swan 99.9. The difference is the music. I saw this clip that's gone viral out of Brisbane in regards to a male nurse who was on duty one night a few months ago, and this intoxicated bloke, you know, he was spitting on the floor in emergency department and he was just acting like a real tool. Well, the nurse decided to go outside and sort of said to the bloke, look, I'm happy to escort you out, you know, for safety reasons. And the bloke decided to follow the nurse outside the door, and because he was just so intoxicated, decided to throw a few things at the nurse and cause a bit of a scene. Well, the nurse turned around and said, you know what, I just decided to go out for a cheeky coffee. I thought I'd escort him out, do the right thing, but this intoxicated guy decided that he wanted a cuddle. Being so that when he threw his gears at the nurse thought, you know what, stuff this, and

0: The nurse is fully trained in jiu-jitsu, just put him to the ground and held him to the ground until security came in a few minutes later. Absolutely spectacular viral clip. I reckon all nurses and hospital staff and probably all emergency services should go through martial arts training because, A, it's protecting others, it's protecting yourself, and it's showing these tools that they can't throw their weight around and be absolute knobs. Just around the corner, Martin Garrix and Ed Sheeran for your drive home with Lyndon on Swire 99.9 Sydney's West.
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4: 99.9 News. Hello, I'm Sarah Widdowson. One Nation has backed a push by Independent Senator David Pocock to fix a widow's tax contained in the federal budget. The loophole would see a surviving spouse lose grandfathered exemptions to negative gearing and capital gains tax changes on jointly owned investment properties. One Nation leader Pauline Hanson claims the tax in its current form punishes vulnerable widowers and divorcees. Prominent gambling organisations say they're unaware how much of their revenue comes from proceeds of crime. Representatives from Sportsbet and Tabcorp are appearing before a Senate probe into the federal government's wagering laws. The inquiry has heard one problem gambler allegedly stole $12 million to fund his betting addiction. It prompted a heated exchange between Greens Senator Sarah Hanson-Young and the Sportsbet representative.
5: How much of your revenue is from proceeds of crime?
6: Look,
5: Do you know?
6: I don't have a figure that you're asking for. What I'm trying to emphasise is we have...
5: But some of it is, isn't it?
6: Look, I think the way I can... I can try...
5: Yes or no?
4: A major bank is predicting capital city house prices will fall by around 5% this year before stabilising in 2027. NAB projects Sydney and Melbourne will see the largest drops with declines of around 10%. The bank says high interest rates, federal budget tax changes and cooling buyer sentiment are all driving down demand. Dietitians are using nutrition to help manage concussion in athletes. The Griffith University study worked with accredited sports dietitians working with professional AFL, rugby league and rugby union teams. They explored the practices and perspectives relating to concussion management. Lead author Dr. Nathan DeLang says there could be a few different nutrition aspects which can help.
7: Interventions that can affect any of those aspects can potentially be used to help and support someone after a concussion. Things like making sure that someone does have enough energy or calorie consumption, as well as protein and carbohydrate.
4: Also making news, three people have been injured in a head-on collision on the Sydney Harbour Bridge. The Queensland Premier has named the state's 28th governor, and Kmart has sold out of a cheap new pair of camera-equipped glasses across Australia.
8: Sport.
4: Checking sport, Cameron Smith is pouring cold water on speculation Billy Slater could take over from Craig Bellamy as Storm coach. The Queensland Origin coach was seen in the Melbourne Storm rooms on the weekend. Broncos NRLW veteran Ali Brigginshaw will face the judiciary tonight over her horror tackle on Bulldogs fullback Taylor Preston. And in tennis, James Duckworth has smashed fellow Aussie Chris O'Connell in straight sets in the first round at the Canada Open. That's the latest. I'm Sarah Widdowson.
9: Hi, this is John Mayer for Rad. 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
17: 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Coming up on the 16th of August is going to be the Blacktown Mare Fun Run. 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However, you can go and support everyone that are going to run their butts off through Nurrungingi Reserve. There's plenty of fun for everyone. 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Get along, support your community. If you'd like more details, head on down to Blacktown City Council website. Come on, let's get into D-Ream. 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

0: Radiators for your drive home with Lyndon on Swan 99.9. The difference, it's the music. I saw an absolutely hilarious story come out of South Australia in regards to a retired bloke who went viral for making a stunning one-handed mid-air catch of an escaped pet budgie by the name of Lucky. Now, this bloke, he was, you know, went to the pub, had a couple of brewskis and decided to go into the bottle shop and get a couple for the way home, obviously in an Uber. And he went into the bottle shop and the two budgies, they were flying around the shop. Now, the staff caught one, but the second budgie, look, it just proved way too difficult to catch. This bloke, he stepped in, literally plucked the escaping bird out of the air, singly handed. It was just majestic. And the guy turned around at the end of, you know, the escapade and said, look, mate, I was four pints deep and being slightly buzzed, provided him the optimum catching performance. How's that? Just around the corner, Christina Aguilera for your drive home with Lyndon on SWA 99.9, Sydney's West.
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0: 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The difference is the music. The Swa Trivia Night, yep, coming to town. 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
2: Hello, I'm Sarah Widdersane. Australia's largest betting companies have been grilled over allegations of predatory behaviour at a Senate inquiry. Federal politics reporter Nelson Scott.
3: Representatives from Tabcorp and Sportsbet have today appeared before a Senate committee probing the government's reforms to restrict gambling ads. They rejected claims from former NRL player Luke Bateman that the industry lures VIP clients with alcohol, drugs and escorts. Kai Cantwell from Responsible Wagering Australia telling the inquiry they've seen no evidence of these practices.
4: RWA and our members strongly refute these claims.
3: Their testimony comes as Labor lacks the support to pass the bill, with the opposition withholding its position until the inquiry ends, while Greens Senator Sarah Hanson-Young says gambling inducements must first be outlawed.
5: Until we see those loopholes closed, this bill's a dog.
3: The inquiry will hand down its findings later this month.
2: The federal government maintains house prices will soon rise despite a nationwide downturn. New figures show property values have dropped by around $230 billion since March, placing many on the 5% deposit scheme at risk of negative equity. Labor argues the slump is overstated and the housing market will see sustainable long-term growth. The chief executive of the Bureau of Meteorology has commissioned an independent review to guide its future strategy. It comes less than a year after their bungled new website rollout, which drew widespread criticism for its price tag and complex features. The review, conducted with government input, is expected to report back by the end of March. Victorian Premier Ben Carroll denies his decision to scrap the suburban rail loop portfolio is an acknowledgement that he will can the project. The portfolios for transport infrastructure and cost of living have also been dumped. 100 identical and non-identical twins are being recruited for an Australian-first study. The research will examine why people respond differently to infections, diseases and treatments. The Snow Centre's Professor Jason Thiedin says twin studies offer unique scientific advantages.
6: The beauty of studying twins is that we can then control for the genetics, because obviously twins are very closely related.
2: And three people have been taken to hospital after a head-on collision on Sydney's Harbour Bridge. All are in a serious but stable condition.
7: Swa Sport.
2: Checking sport, Cameron Smith is pouring cold water on speculation Billy Slater could take over from Craig Bellamy as Storm coach. The Queensland Origin coach was seen in the Melbourne Storm rooms on the weekend. Broncos NRLW veteran Ali Brigginshaw will face the judiciary tonight over her horror tackle on Bulldogs fullback Taylor Preston. And in tennis, James Duckworth has smashed fellow Aussie Chris O'Connell in straight sets in the first round at the Canada Open. That's the latest. I'm Sarah Widdowson.
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0: Daylight for your drive home with Lyndon on Swan 99.9. The difference is the music. Coming up tonight after drive is our dear friend Malama, grooving through the decades from 7 before the flag drops. Now, hopefully the lads are going to mention last weekend's Sydney Motorsport Park's absolute victory with our very own Western Sydney lad, Jake Farnsworth. I managed to get down to the park and it was a magical weekend. Caught up with Jake. If you'd like to see a bit of a pic of Jake and I, just head to the Drive with Lyndon Facebook page. From 8 p.m. On the Mic with Mike and 9 p.m. Conversations That Matter. Now, Matthew from Conversations That Matter will be mentioning Loneliness Awareness Week, which is happening this week, and he'll talk you through it. Fifey, back in the hot seat, 6 a.m. tomorrow. Oh, it's eye roll day. Yeah, it's Fifey's dad jokes. We'll wait and see what comes out of that. I'll drive in at 4 in the afternoon. Until then, have yourself a wonderful evening. Just around the corner, Calvin Harris and Sam Smith for your drive home with Lyndon on Swan 99.9, Sydney's West.
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99.9 Tuesday night, driving you home. I'm Malama Sarianos, grooving through the decades. Just had to indulge in some Bryan Adams to get us going tonight. And I see that Bryan Adams is coming to Australia in February and March of 2027. So keep your eyes and ears out for that one. Everything I do it for you. And thank you for your company. Stay with me. I have Crowded House and Teddy Swims on the way. And this one from Ariana Grande. Hate That I Made You Love Me on Soir 99.9, where the difference is the music.

106.9. Take care driving on our roads tonight. Prospect Highway at Blacktown Road. There's been a prang between two cars in that precinct, and I have no other accidents to report, only to please drive nice and safe. 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This is Dragon.

absolutely love his songs. Teddy Swims Swan, 99.9 Sydney's West. And before that, Dragon with Celebrations. Hey, and speaking of celebrations, if you are celebrating a birthday or whatever it may be this coming week, weather-wise, it's going to be fine and sunny, except for some precipitation coming along the way on Sunday and Monday. Shooting for a top tomorrow, 17 degrees. Currently it's 12 at SWA 99.9, Sydney's West.

Grooving through the decades, you're listening to SWA 99.9, Sydney's West. And just reminding you that this coming Saturday is an amazing day for a very, very special organisation. It's the St Mary MacKillop Feast Day, and it's at the primary school in South Penrith in Western Sydney, of course. There'll be markets and face painting, balloon twisting, market stalls and food trucks. And that's going to be between 3pm and 7pm this coming Saturday at South Penrith, and that's the Mary MacKillop Primary School. It's their feast day.

Soir 99.9, I Want It That Away. That's the Backstreet Boys, and it's National Homelessness Week this week. And yes, it did start yesterday, and it's going right through till this coming Sunday. Homelessness Action Now raises awareness, and it also highlights the impact of homelessness affecting, wait for it, nearly 123,000 Australians on any given night. That is absolutely amazing. Our thoughts and prayers go out to people who are affected in this particular way. And I know our radio station and a lot of people I've been talking to have been supporting homelessness people. And a big shout out tonight to Courtney and the lovely people of BNI. Had breakfast with you, of course, this morning in Parramatta, and you are an amazing lot of people. Thanks very much for turning us on tonight.

need tonight. Stick around, we've got some more great songs and great shows going right throughout the day and tomorrow. In the meantime, enjoy this one. Have a fabulous night. Swan 99.9, Sydney's West.

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13: Good evening, it's Tuesday and you're with Before the Flag Drops on SWAR in Sydney's West. We've got an action-packed, octane-filled hour ahead. I've got Kev and Luke back in the studios today. We'll digest a lot of racing action over the weekend in a variety of states. We'll talk about what's on our minds in the middle, and then we'll look at what's coming up on track next weekend. Firstly, we're going to head to a bit of Guns N' Roses to get us started, and it's Welcome to the Jungle on SWAR 99.9.

0: And you're back with Before the Flag Drops on SWAR. You've got Peter in the driving seat tonight, and joined are my co-drivers. We've got Kevin, and we're welcoming back Luke. Luke, welcome back, mate. Good to have you back.
1: Great to be back. It was a tough week last week. It took me a few extra days to get over a bit of a Ford hangover from the all-Ford day the Sunday before, but managed to recharge the batteries. But it was funny, though. You know, in the interest of fairness, I went to the all-Holden day out at Hawkesbury Showground last Sunday, and it's funny, I was home by lunchtime and here I am ready to go tonight.
2: So that's because Holden's are quicker. They finish the races sooner.
0: Why, is that from them breaking down all the time, Kev?
3: Ooh, them's fighting words.
0: Ah, absolutely. And now, look, seriously, it's been great to have you back, and a special thanks to our man Fifey, who is our reserve driver for last week, did a fantastic job, as he always does. So, yeah, obviously we've got the trio back together, and look, there's lots of racing to digest from the weekend. So I thought first up, over at Sydney Motorsport Park over the weekend, it was quite a busy track over the weekend. They had a bit of roll racing going on Friday night. Win was taken out by Alan Butlin driving Y Panic from B2R Motorsports in a recently rebuilt Nissan R32 GTR. I think that one's been quite a crowd pleaser at some of the previous rounds. And they had DJ from Precision Racing out with his big Lamborghini. He claimed the semi-final win after a pretty close call with Navi Chima in another GTR, but an R34 variant. So apparently the Friday night was quite good, and that led into some two-wheeled action for the rest of the weekend with the St. George Motorcycle Club having a two-day event on over there. I didn't get a chance to get down there, but I had a peek at the results. Looks like it was quite a good weekend. They had about seven groups of bikes running, some pretty big grids. We had the 300, 400 cc group, basically some Kawasaki Ninjas, Yamaha R3s, dominated by Marcus Hammond on an R3. A special mention there to local Blacktown competitor Elijah Andrew. He was out there in a Yamaha YZF R3, who was knocking on the door of the top 10 all weekend. And Elijah's just a young guy. He's just building his way up. But again, he's a local Blacktown kid, so that's fantastic. Hopefully we'll get Elijah to join us on a show in future. That'll be fantastic to have. The 600cc group, so Honda CBRs, Yamaha R6s, dominated by Jake Farnsworth on a Yamaha R6. Jake's another one that we would love to come have sit with us one night and talk everything two wheels. So hopefully we'll get Jake on board to come in. We could just have a two wheel fiesta one night. It'd be great. Yeah,
1: of course, he's the current Australian Supersport champion. So, and that just showed the quality of riders who are actually at this meeting, the first round of the New South Wales Road Racing Championships. Obviously, Jake Farnsworth, who's quite dominant over quite a packed grid, actually, the Supersports, around 20 starters. It was a little bit of a smaller grid in the unlimited class, or basically superbikes, yep, fundamentally. But there was a lot of quality at the front. Three of the four races were won by Jonathan Nalos on a Yamaha. He's, of course, rides for the factory Yamaha team in the Australian Superbike Championship. A young guy, 20 years old, won three of the four races. But he was chased home on Sunday by Crew Halliday on a Ducati. And, of course, he's an Australian Superbike veteran. So chased in the New South Wales series, there's a lot of quality up at the top.
0: Oh, absolutely amazing. We had a couple other classes on the go as well. We had the Formula St. George and the Bears F3, so some mixed Kawasaki's, Yamaha's, Ducati's, and that was dominated by Joshua Bartlett on a 765 Triumph.
2: Cool.
0: Of all bikes. So just something a bit uniquely different out there.
1: There was a Triumph in the 600 race as well. Obviously, the Supersport rules allow for slightly different capacities for, obviously, you've got your four-cylinder 600s, you've got the three triple 675s with the Triumph Daytona.
2: Yeah, that was going to be my question. They're a triple, right? Is that across the board for all Triumphs? I'm not a bike guy, so
1: I'm sure there's different capacities. You've stumped me a little bit with my Triumph knowledge. But, I mean, the Triumphs have been around in the Supersport category for a long time and have been quite good at various times, and it was good to see one still out there. Yamaha's sort of dominated the class over most of probably the last decade, but it's good to see a bit of variety still in the class.
0: Yeah, no, absolutely. They also had the Unlimited Club A and B, and those were basically mixed 1,000cc bikes. So some pretty big machinery in that class. So we had some Ducati V4s, Suzuki GSXRs. Damien Adams on a Suzuka dominated basically all those races across the weekend. And like I said, and Jake Farnsworth from the 600cc grid, you know, he was entered, and hopefully we'll get him out on a future show as well as Elijah. Look, even outside of New South Wales, there was a lot of action going on in the other states.
3: Oh, yes, there was.
0: Yeah. So obviously, you know, we knew there was a big show out in WA, out at Perth at Wanneroo with the V8 supercars. You know, a lot of good action, you know, out there. You know, Brock Feeney has kind of returned to a bit of form. Grove, just unstoppable pretty much all weekend. You know, some amazing form, got a lot of strategy right. We were talking about that.
3: Yeah, Jack Bell did an awesome job. He's really taken over that role, stepping up from Super 2 as an engineer into the main game. I was lucky enough to share a garage with him one weekend, and dude blew me away. So, yeah. He's absolutely killing it, and I hope anyone that's listening that races in any sort of grassroots endurance racing is taking notes, because there's time to be had.
0: Oh, fantastic. But look, we had some great support categories out there as well, which produced some amazing racing. So we had a bit of Trans Am action. We had our good mate Todd Hazelwood up near the front for pretty much most of the races, and I think he had a bit of a coming together in the last one with James Moffat, wound up not finishing that one. But Trans Am's always put on some great, exciting racing.
1: Great racing, and as usual, as we expect. But, I mean, it was a long way to go for just one race every day.
0: Yeah, I have to admit.
1: Like, they had one race Friday, one race Saturday, one race Sunday.
3: That's always going to happen when you're on the supercars, Bill. You know, you drop further down the food chain as a support category. You're the first one to get cut. You're the first one to just cop the raw end of it, unfortunately. And it's just the way that it goes when you have to maintain TV times and everything. That's just how it all works out.
0: Yeah, absolutely. And we had some radicals also in action as well, which was great. So basically the radical grid was dominated by the kind of like the big local team, who's Arise Racing, who's based out in basically at Wanneroo. I think they had no fewer than about 7 cars entered for their own team, and then they're obviously their customers as well. Locally, we had Valente Rosso and Garth Walden Racing with a number of cars. Chris Reindler, he basically was near the pointy end most of that weekend, despite not making a start in the first race. And I think Chris is related to Carl Reindler.
3: He's
0: the ex-supercar driver.
3: He is. I'd certainly love to throw a bit of light over the radical scene. Obviously, you boys know that's where I cut my teeth. So, you know, Arise are a huge, huge team. They really have stepped up in the number of years that they've been racing, and they are a very professional outfit. It's just a shame that they're Western Australian. But, yeah, they do an awesome job. They come over to the East Coast to support our races over here, so it's great to see the East Coast boys heading over there. So it definitely was something that I suggested when we were running the Radical Cup. Yeah, it's good that now finally it's headed over there.
0: Oh, fantastic.
1: How much of a crossover is there between, in terms of Arise running the Radicals across to their GT program?
3: Ooh.
0: That's a good question, that.
3: We've seen it play out over a number of years. So I don't know if you guys remember, but Liam Talbot actually raced Radicals for a little bit. So he did, I believe, a season in that as a way of prepping for GT racing. Obviously, you know, we look at GWR. I think they've had a couple of drivers jump from the Radicals into GT4, GT3 machinery. Obviously, Valente Rosso does it. So it's a great way of getting wings and slicks experience and then taking that into GT3. But obviously, it's going to be the weight. A lot more power in the GT3, but a lot more weight as well. And that's, I think, going to be the hardest part to wrap your head around.
0: Yeah, I guess the challenge with the Radicals, I mean, they've produced some pretty amazing sized grids. But of course, you can have guys that are, you know, quite seasoned professionals, and it's not their first rodeo. But you do get some other guys out there which are pretty raw. So it doesn't take long for actually you could have a grid of 30 cars, but it doesn't take long for them to get spread out, which can be good. But at the same time, it can get a bit dangerous if you've got the fast guys coming up on them too quickly. But
3: I would I understand what you're saying.
0: Yeah.
3: I'd probably disagree to a certain point. I think it's a good thing. Radical is – it's not a professional series by any means. You don't go there to build a career. You do it because you enjoy racing.
0: Yeah.
3: There's guys that are quick and they take it a bit more seriously, and there's other guys that just do it as instead of playing golf. Now, the good thing there is you're always going to find someone to race. It doesn't matter where you are. So to keep the grids big, we need to keep the competitors happy. Competitors are happy when they're racing other people.
1: And that explains also, I guess, a lot of the race formats you get with Radicals, which generally, you know, are longer races. You know, 50-minute, two driver races, or at least one pit stop races.
0: Yeah,
3: it's a mandatory pit stop. Usually, you just bump, check tyre pressures, drop it a little bit, and then send them on their way.
0: Yeah. Well, look, I mean, considering the event was all the way in WA, I mean, it had an excellent turnout from from kind of what we saw on TV and what was kind of reported in the news. So, and obviously, they're talking about that event, you know, getting a bit, you know, even bigger come 2028 with that street race around the corner. So. Hopefully, I mean, WA stays on the radar as being, a good destination to watch racing, even though it's quite a ways from us. You know, it's obviously great for them to attract the big crowds.
1: It's always been a great track, but can we fix the S's out of turn one, the turn two, three S's?
0: Yeah, it seems a bit silly.
1: Ever since they put the bike chicane in there, it's, they just run over the curb.
3: I think that's a topic for another day.
0: Absolutely. We're just going to head off to a quick break here and before the flag drops. We'll come back. We'll continue digesting some of the weekend from the other states. Here's a bit of Hunters and Collectors and Where Do You Go on Before the Flag Drops, Soir.

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1: And we're back on Before the Flag Drops on SWAR. We were just digesting some of the race action that's been going on across the country over the weekend. So we've covered the far west coast in WA. Up in Queensland, they had a super sprint on up at Morgan Park over the weekend. Bit of variety of cars there. We had some Cobras, we had some Datsun Z cars, some 240Zs, 280Zs. Some older Elfins. Peter Hancock was the top of the charts there in a Cobra. They had a junior regularity up there, which was a mix of Excels and Corollas for the younger crowd, and they did quite well. Down at Malala in South Australia, they had a super sprint and super carts down there. They had four run groups in addition to the carts, and basically they were all brackets there. Group one were the quick cars down to about a group four. So group one, you had some Porsches, Commodores, RX-7, even a little Alpha GTV, which was great to see on the entry. And that weekend was dominated by Mihailo Mitric and a GD3 Porsche. Group two had some WRXs, a Bullwell, so a bit of local flavor there, an MGTF, BMW M3 E30, Trent Moran and a WRX, Jason Allen and a MX-5, they took shares of the spoils in that class. Group 3 had a couple BMW Minis, Datsun 280Z and MGF. Only five supercarts, I'm afraid, were on the grid out there, but the spoils went to Mark Vella in a Zip Eagle and Chaz Mattern in an Anderson.
2: Fifey must have been busy.
3: He should have entered. But I can imagine a supercart around Malala would be quite a good track and quite well suited to a supercart. You know, short straights, tight corners.
1: Flat, yeah.
2: See, I'm all for that. Supercarts on a smaller track, get the gear ratios up high, get the singing out of the corners. I'm all for that. But next time we see Fifey, we're going to have to ask him.
1: Absolutely.
2: Where were you, mate? Entries. Why weren't you there?
1: And look, and to round out the weekend down at the Apple Isle, Simmons Plains had a six-hour run for regularity. They had 25 entrants there. They had a mix of Corollas, Mitsubishis, XLs, Accents. The top honours went to the Kingston Auto Repair team out in a Corolla, and they completed 253 laps. And they stayed closest to their nominated time of 1 minute 17, which I think is probably still quick in a little Corolla. And, of course, they got the maximum points just for sticking with their regularity. It'd be quite fun to do a regularity run, I think, at some point.
3: Yeah, you know, it's a great – it is grassroots motorsport at its core. And, you know, Simmons Plains is a good little track. Obviously, you can stretch your legs down the back straight. There's, some tight corners and that. You did leave out the Magna, though. In terms of mentioning cars, I mean that's not a common racing car. There was the obligatory Falcon in there, which was good for me.
2: I'm pretty sure a Magna VRX is it's quite handy. They're pretty quick cars.
3: It would be, but the Magna was just never really raced a lot in Australian motorsport. There was the Future Tourer that ran a couple of times. It did a round of the Super Touring Championship as a Future Tourer when they were combined in 2000-2001. They did the 2002 Bathurst 24-hour. Obviously, it had a Holden V8 in it. But Ross Duncan and rallied a Magna for a bit with Mitsubishi. But, yeah, they're not the weapon of choice for Mitsubishi in
2: I don't think they were adopted by Aussies because their front-wheel drive nature. Although I do think there may have been a couple of rally arts that were all drive, but I could be wrong. I'm certainly not a Mitsubishi aficionado. But, they are quick. I've jumped in one. It had a bit of a tune. VRX, nothing special. But, whoa, man, it boogied. My mate gave me... It gave me a bit of a heads up when I jumped in the driver's seat and said, you know, just be careful. I kind of laughed at him because it's a Magna, but no, it was good advice.
1: Oh, fantastic. So look, it was quite a busy weekend, and you know, just goes to show there's no shortage of events that you can get yourself out to here in Australia. So look, a couple topics that have come up since we've all met last. You know, some of us had the ability to go to the high tech oils weekend that was at Sydney Motorsport Park a few weeks back. Been some developments since then on the commercial front. AASA has decided to basically bring all their operation and promotion in-house now and effectively just self-promote now without high-tech oils banner attached to them.
3: A lot can change in just a couple of weeks because obviously, as you said, we were out there and we really talked the meeting up afterwards. We really enjoyed it. And then, you know, it hasn't come crashing down. But obviously it's not good news to put out there given the positivity that came out of the race meeting.
2: Trust you guys the racetrack for one weekend and you go and do this.
1: Well, it sounds like for their next round at QR, they've got, I believe it's Enthusiast Motor Insurance on board. They've got a new sponsor in play. But they seem to be quite confident and comfortable that they'll be able to kind of maintain things, you know, business as usual. I mean, Marcos Ambrose is a pretty good operator, I'd like to think.
2: I dare say they're going to have a rolling sponsorship kind of deal for at least the remaining rounds. What happens next season, who knows? But I think like a lot of things surrounding High Tech Oils, AASA, there's going to be a lot of speculation and I'm all for it. I do love a bit of goss. So, I think if anyone has any suggestions of what they think is happening, why don't you reach out to us on our Facebook page?
1: Yeah, absolutely. So we've just launched our Facebook page at the same time our show has been launched. Give us a follow. Give us a like. What we'd actually love to hear from you is drop us a question. And it's something that the driver panel could sit down, we could look at, and we can perhaps give your question an answer on air.
2: Not only questions, but we'd love to hear some feedback. If you agree with me, if you think Luke is wrong, whatever, doesn't matter. We'd love to hear from you.
3: Or if you think the opposite.
2: Well, that's not going to happen.
1: Oh, it sounds like fighting words. Look, what else has been in the news, gents? Out of all things, it's been koalas.
2: Yes.
1: Out of all things, yes.
3: Yeah, well, there's a great koala national park project that's going to really potentially threaten rallying, particularly going forward. They want to convert large parts of the state forest initially up north from state forest into a national park. It's one of those things, unfortunately, you know, it's hard for motorsport, particularly rallying in where it sits in the scheme of things. Basically, you can't really fight this, can you?
2: No. Nor would I want to fight too hard, personally. Obviously, you know, Pete, you're not Aussie. we've adopted you, but, I'd like to think that koalas were probably one of the draw cards for you to come over to Australia.
1: Oh, absolutely. It's just one of those unique things about Australia, you know, seeing a roo for the first time, seeing a koala out in the wild for the first time. Absolutely.
2: Exactly. Yeah. So, they're a staple of Australiana. We need to look after them. I think that we've definitely had too many native animals have fallen by the wayside. The numbers have dropped off through, you know, whatever means. We need to sort of look after the koalas, but as motorsport fans, especially someone who is really getting into rally of late, it does suck. Yeah. But I think it's a necessary evil. We're going to have to figure out some way to make this happen, but how are we going to do that?
1: Should it be really that much of a struggle to find other rally venues in the state? I mean, we're a pretty large state, and we do have a lot of, you know, remote places.
3: We are, but one of the things with rallying, particularly in New South Wales, is over the journey, over the course of the decades, a lot of the rallying roads have either, you know, been tarred. You know, more and more forest is becoming national park just in general.
1: Yeah.
3: Or in some cases, a lot of our traditional rally roads have just, and this is a fault of the sport itself sometimes, like if you have a look down in Canberra, the sport now says that a lot of the rally roads down in Canberra aren't suitable for the modern cars. So that's a little bit too, the sport sort of not helping itself.
2: So by trying to protect koalas from going extinct, we're making rally cars go extinct. That's what you're saying?
3: Partly, but that's why this is one of those things. And Motorsport Australia's got on the front foot by saying, you know, getting obviously word of this out, you know, providing information for competitors to, you know, get in touch with their local members to basically, you're not going to stop this. And no one's ever going to advocate against, you know, protecting koalas.
2: I'd certainly hope not, no.
3: Yeah. So you need to be part of the conversation while the decisions are being made. you can't be an afterthought. You know, you can't have a decision handed down and then say, well, what about us? You know, the speedway at Parramatta shows what happens when that sort of scenario happens. The other thing is sort of, unless you're a ball sport with an oval and goalposts, it's hard, given the modern world, in some ways to justify your sport. I mean, you only have to look, you know, say, for instance, the Moore Park golf course recently. I mean, they've had a third of their course chopped off to create green space for, you know, for the housing crisis. And, you know, same thing, you know, irrespective of your thoughts on greyhound racing, we've got Wentworth Park being bulldozed for more green space for housing. They're arguments no sport can argue against.
2: I think we cop it probably the worst here in motorsport. Our passion takes up a vast amount of space compared to a stadium for NRL that can be used for multiple events. You know, obviously, Sydney Motorsport Park does an awesome job hosting events that aren't just motor racing. You know, they did host concerts there at one stage. So, you know, they do an awesome job of really utilising the space, but it is a huge amount of space and it's prime real estate. So how many racetracks have we lost? We can look at Amaru Park here in New South Wales.
1: Oran Park,
2: exactly. Yeah. Like, Oran Park wasn't a huge track by any means, but how many houses fit in the land there? Yeah. It's hard to sort of justify a racetrack against the amount of money and the amount of infrastructure that's coming into an area because of that. So, unfortunately, we're always going to get dropped by the wayside.
1: Yeah, absolutely. Go ahead.
3: Rallying itself is a branch of the sport that has, you know, battled elements for years. Like, I remember David Richards, obviously the boss of ProDrive, saying many years ago that sort of the FIA was almost done with rallying in the mid-90s, because obviously you're dealing with public roads, you're dealing with, you know, spectators on the edge of the stages, things like that. And obviously occupational health and safety over the years, like, you go to a rally these days, there's not a lot of choice in spectating, at least in Australian rallying. It's a bit different overseas if you saw some of the footage from Rally Finland over the weekend. But, you know, rallying as a sport hasn't overly helped itself in Australia anyway, really ever, but especially over the last few years.
1: Yeah, absolutely. So look, hopefully they'll be able to figure out a path. Like I said, you know, we're talking about, you know, racetracks that have disappeared by the wayside and, you know, locations and threats to us. We're quite lucky actually where Sydney Motorsport Park is, because, I mean, on one side you're surrounded by the Prospect Reservoir, which will never really be built on. You've got a motorway on another side. You've got a rubbish tip, you know, effectively out the other side. You know, and you're all zoned commercial in that area. So fingers crossed, you know, whether you like the circuit or not, it's actually in a good spot and it should stay safe for many generations
2: absolutely,
1: to come.
2: Absolutely, absolutely. SMSP, it's not going anywhere and I am all for it. I love that track.
1: Absolutely. Well, look, we're going to head to another break here on Before the Flag Drops. Thinking of our little koalas in the danger zone, here's Kenny Loggins in the danger zone.

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1: And we're back on Before the Flag Drops on SWAR. So look, we were just talking about other things in the news, and another bit that's come up was Gary Rogers Motorsport announcing they're going to take up a wild card at the Bathurst 1000. And look, obviously the spirit and intent of our program is talking about grassroots. I just really want to call out, I mean, I think it's been great to see that GRM is stepping up to do this, because they've always been, you know, stalwarts of promoting that grassroots talent in any of their cars, in any of their categories. We've seen that obviously more of late with them not running supercars and doing the Trans Am, doing TCR, doing S5000, you know, and a variety of things there. So I just think it's a great opportunity for young Nathan Hearn to finally get a go, where it was something they tried to promise him many years ago during COVID, and they couldn't do it. And now they're able to do it, which I think is just amazing. They've been able to put this together.
2: Yeah, finally closes the circle on what started in 2020. And obviously, Hearn's been a part of the GRM setup for a few years, and they won a couple of Trans Am titles with them. And it's funny, isn't it, though, that obviously we see this as, you know, Nathan Hearn finally getting a chance to have a go in a supercar, yet he's raced internationally. He's done so well in TA2 in America, yet he's seen as not having had a chance in Australia.
1: Yeah, it's a bit baffling.
3: We've definitely got the blinkers on here in Australia, I think, to a certain degree. We're so focused on the supercar scene and who's coming up through the general pathways that we're not looking further afield. We're not appreciating talent that is there. You know, it's going to sound quite critical of the Australian motorsport fan base, but it's certainly something that I think is needs a bit of attention. In terms of GRM, stoked to see him back. Obviously, they fell by the wayside a few years back when they lost, I believe it was Boost. Boost is a sponsor, so great to see him back in supercars. Yes, it is a wild card, but I think it actually suits him quite well. You did touch on, Pete, that you know, they've always sort of been more of a grassroots feeling team, and even when they were a VR supercars mainstay, you know, that was sort of their MO. They would always get the young drivers, bring them into the team. Gary never had any expectations of keeping him there long term. It was always just a way of getting him into the scene, cutting their teeth, and then moving them on, looking for the next talent. You know, so many famous drivers have come through the GRM doors. Some even getting fired, like Jamie Whincup. So I believe he got sacked. I believe there is there was a bit of a running joke there for a while where Gary sent him out to go and get some paint for the workshop, and one of the tins spilt while he was driving back, so he just pretty much left a paint trail the whole way back to GRM HQ. But it feels a bit full circle that they've just bought a car off J-Dub.
1: Yeah, absolutely. And to kind of go a bit full circle on that one as well, just a few weeks back when we had the MRA round on here, we had young Oliver Wickham out in Formula Ford, and he's actually gracing himself through the 888, you know, kind of development program, because not even a week later he was up at Darwin running one of the Dark Horse Mustangs in the Mustang Challenge Cup up there. So, you know, I still think it's great that we're still seeing these big teams trying to promote, you know, talent, young, get them through the ranks, get them experienced and bring them through.
3: It is great, but there is another side to the coin, as always. Do you think that by having these big teams, more so 888 and whatnot, saturating the market and the lower categories, that it is making it harder for smaller teams to compete?
2: It is, but, you know, money talks at the end. And it's happened in Europe and, you know, the way supercars operates, it was always going to filter down the way it has.
3: Yeah.
2: And the little guy loses out.
3: And unfortunately, that sort of has.
2: It was always going to filter down the way it has.
3: Yeah.
2: And the little guy loses out.
3: And unfortunately, that sort of

0: X team.
1: Yeah.
0: As they call it now. but it's one of those things. The sport in some ways benefits from supercars teams having an involvement in categories down the order, but in other ways, yeah, it does hurt.
2: Yeah, the sport benefits, but I guess for operators, people running these small race teams, they can't afford to run at a supercar level. Well, they're the ones copying the hit. You know, some will say that it's just business. Others will say that, you know, it's a bit unfair to have our industry, which is quite small to begin with, monopolised by a small few.
1: I mean, and the irony out of that as well is I remember when Nathan was going through the ranks to try and get that drive, he was denied a licence because he didn't have enough, you know, kind of supercars points license because he didn't go through Super 2, but yet he did S5000, which was, I would argue, a significantly more powerful car. And if you can drive that, you should be able to drive anything. But
0: I mean, the super license system was just set up to so that they basically say you'd funnel your way through the supercar system. It's all self-serving towards supercars, but that's the power they have in Australian motorsport.
2: And that's what I have an issue with. I have an issue with that powerhouse being supercars sort of governing where we're at. You know, it's through a lot of different avenues. It affects us at grassroots levels, and it definitely affects our up-and-comers. So take Nathan, for example, who is struggling and has struggled for a long time to get that supercars drive because he didn't abide by their rules effectively.
0: But the industry itself, the fan base itself, the motorsport community in Australia has let that happen over the last 25 to 30 years. Basically, ever since we had the IMG involvement into the V8 category in 1997, it's that they've allowed the juggernaut to just roll on, and supercars is more influential than Motorsport Australia these days. And Motorsport Australia allowed it to happen, or CAMS as it was back then. You know, the whole community has allowed that to happen.
2: Yes, it's a sad and sorry state, unfortunately. And I think as time goes by, I'm stepping further away from the supercars fan base and focusing more on GT and the international level of GT3 racing, because I think that it allows for a lot more scope of where a driver can head than supercars. Yeah.
1: You're absolutely right there, Kev. I mean, and thankfully, like I said, you know, looking away from the main game stuff, we've got a lot of great grassroots action coming up again across all states this weekend. We've got round four of the Victorian State Circuit Racing Championships, and that's down at Sandown this weekend. So we've got Supercarts, so our very own Fifey will be down there on the grid navigating the bumps of Sandown. We got Improved Production Saloon Cars Nationals, Porsche 944s, Formula Ford, Formula V, some BMW E30s out there. So hopefully that will be a good mix of a weekend, and we'll have to tip up Fifey for a bit of an update on that one. We're going to head to one more break over here. We'll come back and we'll see what's going on in the other states. Next up, we've got Dorothy with Tombstone Town on Before the Flag Drops on SWAR.

0: And we're back to wrap things up here on Before the Flag Drops. So, yeah, gents, we've got a couple small things going on this weekend, as we've mentioned. So New South Wales Hill Climb Championship, they've got their sixth round up at Ringwood Motorsport Park up just north of Newcastle. I was hoping to put an entry in, but I'm not going to be able to make it for this one. I've got too much on. I'm really gutted because I would have loved to have done a hill climb event this year. I haven't had a chance to do any. But
1: is that in the Mini?
0: No, it's with my i30N.
1: Oh, okay. Yeah.
0: Yeah. Yeah. Now, the Mini is not very hill climb equipped.
1: It doesn't matter as long as you're having fun.
0: Absolutely. Victorians are also have a round of the Hill Climb Championship on this weekend. It's round 7 out at One Tree Hill, which is a public road out at Ararat. They're running there. The Road and Track Drift Club's got a Motorcana out at Sydney Motorsport Park this Sunday. The SMP Fast Track Supercar and V8 Drive Experience is running also all weekend there. The Porsche Car Club is out on the Skid Pan, and Drift Sydney is running as well. Queensland Super Sprint Series has got round 3 up at Morgan Park. we've got round 5 of the New South Wales Off-Road Championship at, wait for it, Dong Ding Along up near Kempsey. MRA has got round 6 out at One Raceway. It's the Saturday only meeting for that one, so hopefully it'll stay warm for them. And we've got Rally Sprint out at Awaba, so that's a dirt rally sprint for them. Autocross Rally Sprint out at Walkey Park in South Australia. Out at Kwinana out in WA, they've got a Motorcana. And Victoria's got the Conacross Championships at Bendigo in Victoria. Oh, I could take a breath after all that.
2: Well, I'll just add there's also the New South Wales Solo Super Series Teams Tournament out at Nepean Raceway on the Speedway out towards Agnes Banks this weekend. So that'll be if you're into your Speedway and your bikes, get out there and have a watch of that as well. MRA at One Raceway. I saw on the entry list Josh Buchan's giving everyone else a chance to have a win in Super TT this weekend because they haven't entered. It's actually no TCR cars on the entry list.
1: Oh, that's a shame. That's a shame. They must all be getting ready for Time Attack next month.
0: I think Josh is actually, he's over in Europe. He's doing a round of British GT, I believe, this weekend. But yeah, that is a bit of a pity there's no TCR cars there. But
2: there's a good bunch of categories they're running. We've got MX-5s, improved production, the Pulsars and the Clubmans. I love the Clubman category going way back to in my youth, seeing them at Emeru. There was always a series of them supporting the AMSCAR series. So well worth watching.
1: Look, for me, the draw car to be improved production. I've always had a soft spot for modified road cars, and they've got some really competitive cars out there and some really well-presented ones. If you get a chance to head out, definitely check out Joseph Lenthal's BMW. It is probably one of the best-presented race cars that I've ever seen.
2: I bought my first racing suit off him.
1: Did you?
2: Yes, I did.
1: Well, there you go. Joey and I go way back.
0: Oh, fantastic. Anything else that's picking your fancy this weekend, gents?
2: Well, one thing for me, obviously, listeners of my vintage, sort of an early 80s child.
1: So old.
2: Old, yes.
1: Old,
2: yes.
1: Yeah.
2: Old and older. A lot of us, our first experience of driving a racing car was not on a computer game but on a slot car set, and in my case, Scalectric, the Bathurst set where we had some we had a figure eight track actually. So obviously not a lot like Bathurst, but we had our with a couple of Ford Mark III Escorts painted up, one like Dick Johnson's Mustang and one like Peter Brock's Commodore. But a lot of people will be able to relive their youth this weekend with the Sydney Slot Car Swap Meet in the Hinksman Room above the pits at Sydney Motorsport Park. So get along onto their look it up on Facebook and get out there and have a look. There'll be plenty to buy, and they'll no doubt have a track set up. And I'm sure, I think if you like AFX, you'll probably be welcome as well.
0: Yeah, I was going to say, the collector's market for that type of thing is just absolutely taken off. I remember having an AFX set growing up in Canada, and I'm actually gutted that I still didn't keep it because it would probably be worth a small fortune by now.
2: Yeah. Well, a modern slot car's almost as good as a die-cast model. Like, you almost don't want to put it on the track. It's that detailed and that glossy.
1: Yeah, one of my core memories actually is Dad, when we used to go out for dinner at Liverpool, Dad would always drag me out to the slot car track, and we'd have a quick race before we headed off. Left mum in the car, so yeah, it was always a good night.
0: Oh, fantastic! Well, look, gents, the flag is about to drop on us for another week here on Before the Flag Drops. Thanks very much for listening. Like I said, give our Facebook page a like and a follow. Drop us a question, and if it's something that we potentially get our heads together, we can try and answer it for
1: and
0: you.
1: And if
0: on
1: Luke's
0: air.
1: Wrong, tell him.
2: I disagree.
0: Thanks so much, gentlemen. Have yourselves a lovely week, and we'll catch up with you here next week on SWAR.

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6: 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On tonight's show, we're going to talk about education support, and that can be a different... including different things, including TAFE and schools and university. But first, we're going to do a quick song. And this song is I Said Hi by Amy Shark.

sacrificed all my friends, birthdays, weddings, everything. And it's heartbreaking, but this is my dream.

0: years of hard work. 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
2: 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On tonight's show, I'm talking about education support, and education support in schools is really important, and I think it's can be quite tricky. Oh, I know for a fact it can be quite tricky at times to get the right support and in the education system. And I know that it's very tricky when you're a lot younger. Like, a lot of younger students do find it very hard. I even know that for a fact. And it's really tricky to get that support that's enough for your child to succeed in the world, I guess. And it's really tricky, and it's really hard. But I think there's a lot of really good modern technology these days, and different teaching methods and things like that now. There's probably changed. When I was in school, there was not much awareness and education in kind of the school precinct, the school area. So I think now it's a lot better than what it was. I think school systems are still pretty outdated here, and I think sometimes it can be tricky to find that balance and find that the happy place to get your student, your person who needs that support, that right support. And I think a lot of that comes down to getting a lot of speech therapy and OT assessments and things like that when they're younger, to work out what their disability is or what kind of disability they do have, and then work that out from there. And I think sometimes that can be really tricky, but I also think that if you do get the right support, from the young age, I think it's important. And I think it's also really handy if you understand what their disability is, because then the school or whoever can give you the right support for that, for the child. And I think that's really important. I also think that, you know, it's extremely important to get guidance on it as well, because when you're a parent or when you're young, when you're kids are young, it's really tricky to like I said, find that balance and find that the right support that is there. So yeah, very, very tricky. But I'm gonna put a link to the New South Wales Education Department have a little bit of a curriculum and outlook and stuff like that on their website. So I'll link that on my Facebook page, On the Mark with Mike, at the end of tonight's show as well. But now I'm going to have a quick song, and this song is All Stars by Smash Mouth. Some.

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2: 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So on tonight's show, I'm talking about education and how education support or support within the education system can help you or your child with a disability. And TAFE is another really fantastic avenue outside of school, obviously. And if you are somebody who has a disability and would like to go to TAFE or and study a trade or anything like that, that is a really fantastic way to get into anything, if it's a trade, if it's a skill you want to learn or anything like that. And TAFE have some good support aspects of that as well. They can help with people with low vision, hearing aids, basically any kind of disability they can help you with. I know for reading and writing, because that was my struggle with in TAFE when I went to TAFE, they do give you some software, like a Read and Write Gold software, which helps if you struggle to read and write and things like that, which is fantastic. But it's also really, really good to also talk to the disability consultant. There's always a disability consultant there, and you can talk to them and get them to basically discuss what your disability is. And if you also have sort of, if you also have things like, I guess if you have like OT assessments and stuff like that, or speech therapy assessments and things like that, it's really handy to take them as well, because then you can really show that you can show, you kind of, I wouldn't say show improved disability, but you can show that you have, this is my disability and this is what I need, and this is additional requirements I need for my disability, and basically just do it that way. And it makes it a lot, I wouldn't say easier, but it makes it, it balances it out a little bit, and it gives it a little bit of extra time, and it gives you a little bit more help in the classroom. And also they do like scribing, as have scribers and things like that, or people that can write for you and things like that. I don't know about hearing impairment or if you're blind or anything like that. I haven't experienced that, but you'd have to go and talk to TAFE. And I'll put a link as well to TAFE New South Wales, and some stuff that they can also give you help with, as far as like adjustments and things like that as well. But now we're going to another quick song, and this song is Staying Away by Dean Lewis. Staying Awake.
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On the Mark with Mikey on your Tuesday night here at SWR 99.9 FM, Sydney's West. On tonight's show, I'm talking about disability support and how you can get disability support in the education side of things. And I think it's really important to have a conversation with a disability support consultant or somebody who's an expert in the field. And I'm definitely not an expert. I'm just seeing information that I've seen and my experiences as well. So also take that into consideration. But universities, if you are fortunate enough to, if you have the skill and you are able to go to university, can really assist you a lot. And I find universities are really, really seem like they're very accommodating from what I've seen. You can get a lot of extra assistance if you are someone with disabilities. As long as you talk to them and make sure that you are, you know, getting that, like, and letting them know of that, that you need that support, extra additional support. And that can be assistance with extra adjustments. So extra time for your study, extra time for your exams and anything like that. You can also, which is really good because I know exams and things. I have a few people that I know that went to uni and they got their own little room and stuff like that for their exams, so separate room to help with anxiety and things like that, which is really good. They also help you with timetable adjustments, access to assistive technology, lecturer support, library services. So they do quite a lot. I mean, TAFE obviously offer similar, but not, I'm not sure about exams and things like that, but I know university are pretty good on their, on that side of it. And it's really important to make sure that you obviously speak up about your, if you are someone with disability who, you know, has to get support and things like that, to speak up about it and be able to, basically be able to say what you need and get that help, especially if you're doing a degree, because it's very tricky and, balancing it can be tricky. And I think having that extra support is fantastic. So if you need that support, obviously make sure you ask for it, and also you make sure that you, you are obviously making sure that you can get that so you can succeed in that, whatever you're studying as well. Now we're going to have another quick song, and this song is Good Life by Kanye West. Like we are.

On the Mark with Mikey on your Tuesday night here at SWAR 99.9 FM, Sydney's West. So on tonight's show, I'm talking about different kind of education, the education support that can help you if you are somebody with disability who wants to go to either TAFE or university. And I think it's really important to also, you know, if you also are somebody who is looking to, you know, go to TAFE or university, also doing an apprenticeship is also another way to really help you and get you assistance if you are someone with a disability, or even to learn, you just learn, you know, the trade on hands-on. And if you're someone who has a disability who might not be necessarily a classroom person, or you might not enjoy being in a classroom, you can definitely definitely go and do a trade or some sort of trade, whatever trade you want to pick, really, and do that. And it's fantastic if you are somebody who, yeah, not discriminating anyone, but if you, or not discriminating anyone, but, you know, if some people aren't made for TAFE or university, and a trade can be a really fantastic step up and can be a really rewarding and very fulfilling career. And if that's being a plumber, a carpenter, or something, anything, yeah, it really can be rewarding. And I think also if you are somebody who is looking to do a trade or to do some sort of, or do anything really, it doesn't really matter if it's a trade or not. Also the Read and Write Hotline, which their number is 1300 655 06. It's a fantastic organisation that can help you and give you some skills of reading and writing to get your skills up. And they are a fantastic organisation. And Joe Medlin, who I've had on this show twice now, has a lot to do with them and the Read and Write Hotline. And it's just a fantastic organisation. And I would highly, highly recommend it for anybody with a disability. It doesn't matter if you want to trade, if you want to do a trade, or if you just want to do study, whatever. Yeah, it's a fantastic organisation. So I'll put a link to their Facebook. I'll put a link to their website on my Facebook page, On The Mark With Mike. You can check that out at the end of tonight's show. But now we're going to another quick song, and this song is Wildest Dreams by Taylor Swift.

On the Mic with Mike. That's the end of the show for tonight. But I'll be back next week, 8 to 9 p.m. Here on SWAT 99.99 FM. But make sure you stick around for that show. I think it's called Conversations That Matter. And I'll be back next week. Bye for now.

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6: Welcome to Conversations That Matter here. I'm your host, Matthew. Tonight on Conversations That Matter, where I talk about mental health and grief, I'm talking about loneliness as I've been through it, and I know it is a thing. Even though we've got people in our lives and we're so well connected, even connected through the, with phones and technology, we can still feel lonely, and that loneliness feeling as well. As well, it's Loneliness Awareness Week this week, from the 3rd of August to the 9th of August. And I think, it can be every day. I think so. I think it's so important to, you know, check in with our with people, because we don't know how someone truly is going. And a reminder as well, anything I speak here on tonight here on SWA 99.9 Sydney's West and Conversations That Matter with your host Matthew are all my own thoughts, opinions and experiences with anything I speak about regarding any topics here, including the topic of loneliness and the awareness of it, here on SWA 99.9 Sydney's West and Conversations That Matter with your host Matthew are all my own thoughts, opinions and experiences. If you need to reach out to someone in a time of crisis, reach out to Lifeline Australia via their 24/7 crisis support line, which is 13 11 14. That's 13 11 14. If your life is in danger, do call 000. If your life is in danger, do call 000. Tonight, I'll be talking about my own personal experience with loneliness. I'll be talking about where, I felt the most loneliness. And we got to check in with our people in our lives, because even though, they may be happy, as Larry, larrikin behaviour in that moment at that event or wherever they are, and you're with them, you don't know how someone's truly feeling. And a lot of the time they can feel still alone, even in a great environment with friends and family. And I can be honest, and I'll be honest and raw tonight. This is the point of this show. If you're new listening to Conversations That Matter, I talk about mental health and grief, and this is the thing. I like to be open and raw. This is the show, and I do talk about, these important topics around mental health and grief. And, we've got to talk about them and be honest and raw with our mates, our friends, whoever it is in our lives, and really check in and check in with them daily and check in, regularly. Because it's so important. But we're going to get into some music first, and then when we come back after this song by Kingfisher Killer, We'll get into more about this lonely the loneliness topic and my own personal experiences with loneliness as well. 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
1: You're listening to Conversations That Matter here. I'm your host, Matthew. That there we just had was I Won't Last A Day Without You by Carpenters. And it's great that song's there because my mum actually, before the show started roughly around 8:40, 8:50, she sent me a message saying, oh, this might be a good song. And and that's where I get most of my, you know, influences from of music is my parents, my sister, as well as my wife. I'm only 25, but... I love the influences I get. And tonight on Conversations That Matter, we're talking about loneliness. And I've been in that moment. I've been in that pit. And even currently, I go through those moments of loneliness. And even with when you've got great friends by your side, family with you, you still can feel this loneliness. And from the 3rd of August to the 9th of August, it's Loneliness Awareness Week. And I think that it shouldn't just be a week, it should be every day. 365 days of the year, we should be asking our friends, checking in with our friends, really. Because even in I've been in moments where when I'm out with friends, you know, we sometimes, the brain, your conscious goes, okay, or you leave your body in... And you're just in your mind and you're just in a daze. And that happens to me where I can feel that overwhelmingness of like, you know, even though I'm with friends and I'm out and about having a great time, I can still feel this weight of loneliness. When I lost my older brother, Daniel, in 2019, he passed away April 2nd from Duchenne muscular dystrophy. What that condition is, it's a muscle-wasting condition. My brother got diagnosed at age 5. I was age 1, and thankfully I wasn't on the – it's 50-50 in boys, so I was on the other side of that coin. The mother is the carrier of that gene, and very grateful that my older sister, Lauren – so I was the youngest of 3. It was my older sister, Lauren. The middle child was my brother, Daniel, and then it was me, the youngest. And my older sister, Lauren, she just had a baby. Her and her husband, Sam, have just welcomed their first child, Emmy, on February 1st. He was born and he doesn't think, it's beautiful that he can grow and achieve. There were moments in my life of when he passed away, my brother, Daniel, we knew it was coming, but it hit like a truck. And that's when I felt like I needed to rush everything in my life, you know, get all these milestones so quickly. And now I'm realizing, you know, even at age 25, and I'm still growing and I'm still working on everything because that's the thing in life. As you grow, you get, you know, you keep working on everything. And, you know, that loneliness, though, I felt that loneliness bubble inside me grow. And there were times where I didn't come out of my room. I felt... it's just better to stay in my room. And that's where, I felt those dark thoughts fester. And I'm grateful that I did start noticing those signs. And I think this is the thing where some people don't know, realize what those signs are and they feel it's hard to, reach out. And I say this why, friends and family, we need to stick together and be that and help that person through because if we all go through these turbulence and challenges in life, whatever it is, and it can be hard when it's the first time you're going through that moment and you don't know what to do. And I say this, if you know someone who is, going through a difficult time, struggling, or just, even if they're themselves and they're out and about, just ask and check in with them. It doesn't hurt just to ask and say, hey, how are you going? Because... even though on the outside they may look great, as I've spoken before on this show, it's 5 years already now, but I always, it's so true when I've heard this statement is that we all wear a mask. We wear a mask with friends, we wear a mask when we're out and about and we don't have that true self, all those masks fall off us as soon as we hit our head on the pillow. It's difficult and this is why we need to check in with our friends regularly. Asking how are you going? How are you really going? Because we can all hold it up. We can all hold, keep suppressing as much as we can. But really, until that bottle pops off, and then that's where all that unregulated emotions just pop off, and I've been there. It's not nice. And this is why you need to talk to people. If people ask you how you're really going, you need to check in, and you need to be open and raw. If there are people who care about you in your life, sometimes you need to be open and raw. And I know it feels uncomfortable, but sometimes we have to face that uncomfortableness in order to progress in life. And I've been at those pits of loneliness in my life. It gets dark, and the worst is when you've only got you and your conscious and your mind, your mind, the voices in your mind, just your inner voice. And I think that's where, it's so important, we can't let that voice be the only one there. And this is why, as I'm saying, just a reminder, anything I'm speaking about tonight here on SWA 99.9 Sydney's West and Conversations That Matter are all my own thoughts, opinions and experience with anything I'm speaking about tonight here on SWA, SWR 99.9 Sydney's West and Conversations That Matter with your host, Matthew. If you need to reach out to someone in a time of crisis, you can reach out to Lifeline Australia via their 24/7 crisis support line, which is 13 11 14. That's 13 11 14. If your life is in danger, do call 000. If your life is in danger, do call 000. As I was saying there, it is hard, and we can't just listen to the inner voice. Because a lot of the time that inner voice is the voices of, those negative opinions of others. And, we can't always listen to that. And we need to, and as friends, family, whoever it is, co-workers, whatever the relationship is, that we actually ask that person. Because even though they may be happy on the outside, as I mentioned, they're just wearing that mask of, all good, fine, when really they're not fine. And this is the thing, we need to keep checking in with people. Ring them out of the blue. I prefer a phone call. I was in that generation. I grew up in the Instagram, the Snapchat generation, and when, those other instant messaging services were popping off. I remember the early days of Instagram, and, I was in year 5 or year 6, and I've that's where it started, and all my anxiousness and, but I say the phone call is the best method. And thankfully, there are options through those messaging where you got Facebook Messenger, you got Snapchat, you got, say, Instagram. If you don't have their direct phone number, you can at least call them, audio call or video call them, because you can hear the rawness in their voice and hear how their voice is coming across rather than through a text message where they say, "I'm fine," when on the other side of that text, you don't know what they're truly feeling or how they actually, their emotions are like on the other side of that phone. And it's so important we check in with our friends. And when you're in, I know it's hard in those pits where you feel like it's darkness forever, but there is light. And I even, as I've mentioned, as of recently, I've been in pits of that loneliness of where I feel. Even though I've got my amazing wife, I've got amazing parents, I've got, amazing in-laws, I've got my amazing sister and her husband, Sam. I've got all these amazing people in my life, but I still have this loneliness, and I know, that can weigh it down a bit. But let me just say is definitely check in, we need people to check in with check in with your loved ones. Check in, even if they're in the same household as you. Check in with them. Just ask, how are you really going? Because you don't know how even just a 5-minute conversation can mean a lot to someone. 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I'm your host, Matthew, where I talk about mental health and grief. Just a reminder, these are my own thoughts, opinions and experience with anything I speak about tonight here on SWA 99.9 Sydney's West and Conversations That Matter with your host, Matthew. We're going to get into some song, some music here with Let Me Be In Your Arms by Sonny Fedora. Apologies. 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
2: You're listening to Conversations That Matter here. I'm your host, Matthew, where I talk about mental health and grief. Tonight on Conversations That Matter, I'm talking about loneliness, as this week from the 3rd of August to the 9th of August is Loneliness Awareness Week. And by, I don't think it should just be a week, it should be 365 days of the year that we actually are checking in on people. And as well, even though people may feel that with friends or out and about with people they love and care about, you can still have that loneliness. And as I've spoken about earlier tonight as well, my own experiences with loneliness. Besides the loss of my older brother Daniel in 2019, in my final year of high school as well, and I was turning 18 in May that year as well, and a lot of big events have happened, I still can feel loneliness now. And I know that may shock some people, you know, my own loved ones or people who care about me. But this is the thing, is that you got to check in with the people regularly. I know we can do the quick text message, it's all great. But this is the thing, is that if someone is calling you at the middle of the night, you know, and they want to have a chat, you know, we need to be that answer. Because we need to have these regular chats, or even if it's just a 5-minute chat. We don't realize how just calling that person, you can call them and just go, hey, just checking in, seeing how you go. And as I mentioned, you know, if you don't have their direct number, as you know, most people, I'm 25 and a lot of people, I don't have their direct number, but I have them on social media. There are ways to connect to people on social media. You can call them through this video, like audio call or video, like video or FaceTime call in those apps such as Instagram, Snapchat, Facebook Messenger, WhatsApp. There are other ways. And I know a lot of us, my generation is the, you know, oh, I'm fine, I'm okay. But really on the other side of that phone, we don't know if they're fine or okay. And I think this is the, as you hear my voice, you can hear it crackling. You can hear, you know, me really, this is passionate for me. Mental health and grief, they're two big topics in my life. Because the catalyst in my life was, after I lost my older brother Daniel, that's when it made me realize, oh, there's more, and I had to, you know, entrench and go deeper into my life. And you know, I know how hard it is at times for people. You know, maybe whatever the circumstances are in life, and I think the biggest thing we can do is just be a friend. And I love that saying of, if that friend's stuck in mud, you sit in the mud with them and you listen. And I know, and I've always got things to work on, and listening, I can attribute to that, that I, even myself, I've got to work on that. And that's the thing I've realized through doing this show for the last 5 years, is that a lot of the time, because we care and love so much deeply about the people in our lives who may be having that uncomfortable conversation with us, we just want to quickly, you know, we just want to resolve it because we love and care so much. But a lot of the time, that person may just want to get whatever they need off their chest without a resolution in that very moment. They may just want you to listen to them. And this is the thing, we just got, you know, I know we want to just come up with the quickest fix because we, as I've mentioned, we just care and love so deeply about these people. But you don't realize, just maybe they just want you to listen. They just want you to just sit, as I mentioned, just sit in that mud and just listen, because that may be the biggest thing for them. And, you know, it can be hard for some people because that might be the first time they're talking about whatever it is that, you know, is going on. And I think that's the biggest thing, is that, you know, we take it with care and grace and, you know, humility. And, you know, we as well just sit and listen sometimes is the biggest thing. And we don't have to, we won't always all have the answers. We don't all have the answers. You know, we're all unique in our own ways. We're human. And this is the thing, we don't have always or have the answer. And that's the thing where you can, of course, you know, just offer that support and the hug. And sometimes that might be all they want in that moment. And then, of course, you know, depending on how the conversation goes, that's where you can offer those services such as Lifeline or Kids Helpline if they're aged between 5 and 25, you know, Headspace, all those different organisations out there, as well as, you know, of seeing their GP. And this is the thing. We've got to have these important conversations, even though they can be uncomfortable at times and you don't know what to say and it can be awkward. It can, you know, it can feel sweaty in your palms, and also it can also, I understand it can bring back, of course, past things for you as well as the listener. And this is the thing, that we can listen, but also just be there for that person. And you might even just giving them a hug as well, after, of course, they've finished saying what they're saying, and being there. Because as I mentioned tonight, we're talking about loneliness, but, you know, there's so much that we just need to have these conversations. And I know what it was like, where it is hard to have these conversations because my own grief and my own mental health, it comes back through in waves. As I said, it comes in waves when I'm talking about this. But this is why I created this show, because we've got to have these important conversations, and we've got to have the conversations that matter. That's the purpose of this show, is having these conversations and being raw and having these missions or whatever it is, you know, in life. We got to check in with our loved ones and check in with our friends. This is the biggest and, you know, most important thing, that's for sure. You're listening to Conversations That Matter here on SWA 99.9 Sydney's West. My name is Matthew. Just a reminder, these are my own thoughts, opinions and experience with anything I'm talking about tonight here. These are my own thoughts, opinions and experience with any topics I'm talking about tonight here on SWA 99.9 Sydney's West and Conversations That Matter. I just want to say I thank everyone that listens, and I thank all my friends and family who do support. I thank you. And I love you. I do love all my friends and family that support and even send messages in during the show. But, you know, as I've always mentioned, this show is never an accolade. It's never for the awards or, you know, my name at all. It's for, if even just one person who's listening, this show can be just at least a stepping stone in helping them, in getting whatever support that they need. And that's the thing. It's always going to be a stepping stone. It's never going to be a big leap or big jump in healing, that's for sure. And healing is never ending, that's for sure, as well as grief is never ending. I do thank also the listeners, and I thank everyone who listens to Conversations That Matter, as this show is so important, and, you know, to keep these topics going and having these guests on to talk about these important topics as well. You're listening to Conversations That Matter here. We're going to get into some music here. I love this band. I had them on earlier. I love Kingfisher with their songs. I'm going to play Shot in the Dark. You're listening to Conversations That Matter here on SWA 99.9, Sydney's West.

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0: 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That there was Life is a Highway by Rascal Flatts. And that was a song that my wife requested. That's for you, Sammy. As she, Sammy and I, we grew up with the Cars franchise. And so, of course, that song is well known in the first Cars film, that Cars by Disney. And she loves that song. And tonight on Conversations That Matter, I talk about mental health and grief. And just a reminder, anything I've spoken about tonight here on SWA 99.9 Sydney's West and Conversations That Matter with your host Matthew are all my own thoughts, opinions and experience with any topics or anything I've spoken about tonight, especially loneliness and the Loneliness Awareness Week here on SWA 99.9 Sydney's West. If you need to reach out in a time of crisis, you can reach out to Lifeline Australia via their 24/7 crisis support line, which is 13 11 14. That's 13 11 14. If your life is in danger, do call 000. If your life is in danger, do call 000. And I'd just like to say a big thank you to everyone who tuned in tonight, whether you're a new listener, a regular listener of SWA, or a regular listener of Conversations That Matter, whether you're family, friends, SWA members, SWA broadcasters, you know, wherever you're listening from, I thank you, and thank you each and every week. I thank everyone or anyone that listens to Conversations That Matter. And I just say, you know, you are loved and there are people that love you. I know it can be hard and, you know, life, it has its ups and downs. It's no linear straight line, that's for sure. There will be moments where, you know, it's going well and then there might be an obstacle or a turn or a fork in the road. And I just know, keep going, you will get through. And whatever obstacles are in your way in life. And it is hard at times, of course, but... there is lots of, you know, there will be, you know, you will get to the other side of that. And I know it's hard at times. I know it can feel difficult. But as I've said, we need that Loneliness Awareness Week. It shouldn't just be this week from the 3rd of August to the 9th of August. It should be every day, 365 days of the year, checking in with our friends and checking with them. And this is the biggest thing. It's just asking, how are you really going, and having these conversations that matter. You don't know how, you don't realize how important they are until it's too late. That's for sure. And that's the purpose of this show. I've heard, you know, I've witnessed and been to a lot of funerals in my life. I've lost at least, you know, 6+ members in my, you know, across my family, as in, you know, extended family. And it is hard losing that as well, but, you know, just mental load of everyday-to-day life, it can be hard. And I just say, you know, as friends, family, co-workers, whatever the relationship is, we need to keep checking in regularly with the ones that we love, family, friends, co-workers, whatever the relationship is, and keep checking in with these people. You know, check in daily. Because as I said, most of the time we're wearing masks in life. We're wearing these masks with friends, masks with family, masks that we wear at work. You know, we all have these masks, and then the true self doesn't reveal itself until it hits the head on the pillow. A lot of time we don't reveal stuff to the ones we love. I know it's hard. I know it's hard to have these uncomfortable conversations, you know, when sometimes people don't know your full life story. I know that can be difficult at times. But this is the thing, is that, as I mentioned earlier, if you're the person that's asking how are you really going and having those conversations and asking those questions, you sit in the mud with the person that's that is telling you how they're feeling. I know we love them. I know we want to, you know, wrap them in bubble wrap, but we can't wrap that person forever in bubble wrap because, you know, sometimes they just don't want all this safety. They want you just to listen. Just listen to what they're saying. And sometimes listening is the biggest thing, you know, at times. And as well, you know, going for that 5-minute walk around, you know, 5-minute walk. If you live nearby them, go for a walk, bring them food. And this is the thing as well. It might be mundane things that we take for granted sometimes. May it be, you know, picking up their kids from school, dropping them off, doing their shopping, you know, whatever task it is, mowing the lawn. We don't realize, you know, that someone might be going through something in regards to mental health or personally or whatever it is that they're going through. That sometimes those things we go, oh, you know, why are they doing that? When in reality, the biggest thing we can do is show up and actions speak louder than words and actually do that for them. And that can be a nice gesture as well. You're listening to Conversations at Mar. I'll see you next week. Bye for now.
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2: 2026 will see Penrith Relay for Life celebrate its 25th anniversary, being held on Saturday the 12th of September and Sunday 13th of September 2026 at Harold Court Oval, located at 32 Herbert Street, Cambridge Park. 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We will be doing 25 hours for 25 years. 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

0: went to the moped store. 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What's your budget? 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
2: 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We will be doing 25 hours for 25 years. 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
0: 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We're gonna ride, ride, ride, ride, ride till we fall. They say we got no future at all.

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9: Good morning, I'm Sasha Foote. An arson attack in Melbourne is now being investigated as a possible act of far-left terrorism. In July last year, a Victorian defence manufacturer was vandalised and three vehicles set on fire. Victoria's Joint Counter-Terrorism Team is now examining whether the offenders were far-left extremists. They've released new images of the suspects in the hope of identifying those responsible. Global oil prices have dropped below $80 a barrel as US officials suggest a deal to reopen the Strait of Hormuz could be reached within days. The price of Brent crude was down 5% after Secretary of State Marco Rubio said progress had been made in discussions with Iran and Oman. Treasury Secretary Scott Bessent also expressing confidence shipments could resume this week.
10: We are in talks with the Iranians, and I think there is a chance we may have a deal today or tomorrow to open the strait and it move towards a more normalized position in this conflict.
9: The Treasurer has revealed details of changes to address what was called a widow's tax in the federal government's budget changes. The planned amendments are designed to address fears widows and divorcees faced losing capital gains and negative gearing concessions if they acquired existing property. Jetstar passengers will only be allowed just one carry-on item on flights from February next year. The airline will also start charging customers for priority access to the overhead storage. A similar model has been adopted by European carriers. An Australian first study of twins is investigating why people respond differently to diseases and treatments. 100 identical and non-identical twins are being sought by the Snow Centre. Researcher Jason Tye-Din says they'll be studied using a model to track how immune cells behave.
11: So we're interested in involving people who have twins and would be interested in giving some blood for these research.
9: Also making news, Ukraine has released a video it says shows a Russian drone hunting down and injuring a street vendor, saying it's an example of Russian safari attack against civilians. Three lionesses have died of suspected heat stroke at a zoo in Tokyo, and French authorities say 157 migrants have been rescued after a boat they were using to cross the English Channel caught fire.
1: Swa Sport.
9: Checking sport, Cowboys coach Todd Payton has resisted making huge changes to his side for tomorrow night's battle with the Titans. Despite last week's 70-point drubbing, Griffin Neame is back from suspension, Jeremiah Nanai out with a hamstring injured, while fellow back rower John Bateman is in the reserves as he needs a return from his own hamstring issue. In NRLW, Broncos veteran Ali Brianshaw has been handed a 3-match suspension by the judiciary for a dangerous throw on the Bulldogs' Taylor Preston. That's the latest. I'm Sasha Foot.
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13: Morning mix with Fifey. Swa 99.9 Sydney's West. Welcome to Hump Day. Yeah, let's have a look at the weather today. It's going to be a sunny day. It greets us. Light winds about. We are at a low of 2 today into the top of 19. And it is just 2 degrees outside right about now. It's going to be an absolutely chilly start to the morning. Morning frost, definitely a chance on the grass. Sunny in 18 for your Thursday, sunny in 19 for Friday. As we get ourselves into the tunes right about now with some Oz Crawl, Reckless. A man who has completed 5 charity bike rides has passed away a day after his last ride. We'll cover that off in this half an hour here on the Morning Mix with Fifey Swa, 99.9, Sydney's West.

Hoodoo Gurus, Miss Free Love 69, right here on The Morning Mix with Fifey, SWA 99.9, Sydney's West. Now, celebration of a grandfather's mammoth charity bike ride across Australia for motor neurone disease has unfortunately taken a tragic turn. Now, Bob Montgomery has died just a day after completing what he called one last ride, which was a six-week journey that covered almost 5,300 kilometres from Broome in Western Australia to his hometown of Barrel in the New South Wales Southern Highlands. Now, the 82-year-old was joined by his 18-year-old grandson, Tom Malcolm. They were welcomed home on Sunday by dozens of family, friends and well-wishers. And then on the way home, he passed away due to having a little bit of a medical emergency after celebrating his return home. Now, the 82-year-old had done 5 charity bike rides for motor neurone disease, raising more than $300,000 for research and service support. Why do always the good ones die? He'd done some great research, some great charity fundraising for research for motor neurone disease, which is in the headlight. In the eyes and the ears of everyone at the moment, I should say, after Jai Arrow's diagnosis of it. Unfortunately, one of the great contributors to fundraising money for it has passed away. Rest in peace, Bob Montgomery. You've done yourself a fair few kilometres across your years riding for fundraising money. Back into the tunes we do go. Birds of Tokyo, Plans, right here on The Morning Mix with Fifey, SWA 99.9, Sydney's.

0: 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On the other side, I've got a weather update for you. And I've got some Martin Garrix and Ed Sheeran to come. 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
6: Good morning, I'm Sasha Foote. An arson attack in Melbourne is now being investigated as a possible act of far-left terrorism. In July last year, a Victorian defence manufacturer was vandalised and three vehicles set on fire. Victoria's Joint Counter-Terrorism Team is now examining whether the offenders were far-left extremists. They've released new images of the suspects in the hope of identifying those responsible. Global oil prices have dropped below $80 a barrel as US officials suggest a deal to reopen the Strait of Hormuz could be reached within days. The price of Brent crude was down 5% after Secretary of State Marco Rubio said progress had been made in discussions with Iran and Oman. Treasury Secretary Scott Bessent also expressing confidence shipments could resume this week.
7: We are in talks with the Iranians, and I think there is a chance we may have a deal today or tomorrow to open the strait and move towards a more normalized position in this conflict.
6: The Treasurer has revealed details of changes to address what was called a widow's tax in the federal government's budget changes. The planned amendments are designed to address fears widows and divorcees faced losing capital gains and negative gearing concessions if they acquired existing property. Jetstar passengers will only be allowed just one carry-on item on flights from February next year. The airline will also start charging customers for priority access to the overhead storage. A similar model has been adopted by European carriers. An Australian first study of twins is investigating why people respond differently to diseases and treatments. 100 identical and non-identical twins are being sought by the Snow Centre. Researcher Jason Tai-Din says they'll be studied using a model to track how immune cells behave.
8: So we're interested in involving people who have twins and would be interested in giving some blood for these research.
6: Also making news, Ukraine has released a video it says shows a Russian drone hunting down and injuring a street vendor, saying it's an example of Russian safari attack against civilians. Three lionesses have died of suspected heat stroke at a zoo in Tokyo, and French authorities say 157 migrants have been rescued after a boat they were using to cross the English Channel caught fire.
4: SWA Sport.
6: Checking sport, Cowboys coach Todd Payton has resisted making huge changes to his side for tomorrow night's battle with the Titans. Despite last week's 70-point drubbing, Griffin Neame is back from suspension. Jeremiah Nanai out with a hamstring injured, while fellow back rower John Bateman is in the reserves as he needs a return from his own hamstring issue. In NRLW, Broncos veteran Ali Brianshaw has been handed a 3-match suspension by the judiciary for a dangerous throw on the Bulldogs' Taylor Preston. That's the latest. I'm Sasha Foote.
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0: quick look at the weather today. It's going to be a great day. 19 degrees set to be that top. Sunshine will be out and about. A bit of light winds about. The only issue is that it's a chilly start to the day. Yes, just 2 degrees outside right about now. Morning frost, definitely a chance on the grass. Look, Thursday is going to be sunny and 18 degrees. Friday, sunny and 19 degrees. We're getting ourselves back into the tunes. We've got some Martin Garrix and Ed Sheeran, new music, Repeat It, right about now. A dress-up costume at the centre of a police operation that happened the other day in Moore Park. More on that very soon here on the Morning Mix with Fifey Soir.

Madonna, I'll Remember, right here on the Morning Mix with Fifey. Swa 99.9, Sydney's West. Well, Jacopo Mastrosinski will definitely be remembering the day that he thought having a dress-up costume was going to land him in jail overnight. That's right. Jacopo was arrested over a gun scare down in Moore Park the other day. Now, in his court appearance, he claimed he was at a dress-up party with colleagues in the moments before being tackled to the ground by police. Now, Jacopo was wearing what appeared to be a bulletproof vest with a US flag on the front, as well as a replica gun taped to his chest. Now, he was spotted going in and out of restaurants at the entertainment quarter in Moore Park on Monday afternoon, and New South Wales police had all available policing resources responding to Moore Park after concern witnesses called 000. Now, Superintendent Peter Glynn said that any calls to police regarding public safety will be taken very seriously and there will be appropriate policing response. Now, officers did corner the 35-year-old outside of Porto before arresting him and another 39-year-old man. Now, police did seize a replica firearm, a vest, a plastic handcuffs, a badge, as well as following the arrest, also a box that basically was labelled hard drugs adorned with smiley faces and stars. Now, they were later taken to Surry Hills Police Station for questioning, and Jacopo was charged with a weapons offence and also offensive behaviour in a public place. Now, he was refused bail. When appeared in court, he insisted the costume was just for a dress-up party with colleagues. So, interesting times ahead in terms of what is going to go down with that and whether or not dressing up in dress-up costumes is a thing of the past or whether or not you just got to be a bit more selective on what you're dressing up as the times right about now. Everyone is very touchy with guns and everything that goes with that. Look, I reckon a Borat Mankini would be a safer option right about now than dressing up with a replica gun taped to your chest. Just saying. Just saying. Oh. Dress up costumes. I reckon that's almost a thing of the past. Now let's get our school. Just saying. Oh. Dress up costumes. I reckon that's almost a thing of the past. Now let's get

Teddy Swims, Lose Control, Morning Mix with Fifey Soir, 99.9, Sydney's West. Let's keep these tunes rolling as we get ourselves towards the end of the first hour. 7 o'clock news is not too far away. Chris Isaac getting us there. Baby Did a Bad, Bad Thing. You're listening to the Morning Mix with Fifey here on Soir. Plenty more to come in the next hour, including the mayor of Blacktown is back on air with Soir, having a chat as well as some dad jokes to come. Morning Mix

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3: Good morning, I'm Sasha Foote. Federal police believe a far-right extremist group targeted a Melbourne defence manufacturer over the belief it was arming Israel with US fighter jets. A Lovett Technologies building was set alight and vandalised last year, with the attack now being investigated as an act of terrorism. The AFP says the offenders could face life in prison. Global oil prices have dropped to a three-week low after comments from US officials sparked fresh hopes of a deal in the Strait of Hormuz. The price of Brent crude dipped 5%, slipping below $80 a barrel. United States Secretary of State Marco Rubio says there isn't an agreement yet, but one could be reached by the end of the week.
4: I think that there's a conversation and a negotiation that we are involved in between Oman and Iran on how more ships can be able to go through there safely in the short term as we move towards these longer term talks about denuclearization.
3: The Home Affairs Minister has postponed a speech to the National Press Club. Tony Burke was expected to unveil sweeping cuts to migration in an attempt to calm public anger. The speech is expected to be rescheduled, but the reasons for the delay are unclear. The latest round of NAPLAN testing has revealed a drop in numeracy results for Year 3 students in Australia. Average reading scores were also down for Years 5, 7 and 9. However, numeracy levels for the older students have improved. Ukraine has released a video it says shows a Russian drone hunting down and injuring a street vendor. As Russia criticizes Ukraine for a drone explosion on a beach which killed seven people, the Ukrainian president released footage of what he's describing as a Russian safari attack against civilians. The vegetable vendor injured in the attack says he did what he could to show he was not a threat.
5: My wife started running away and it started turning around over the car. I showed him that, look, it's vegetables, but it started coming at me and I was trying to get away while showing I have nothing here.
3: That translation thanks to Nine. Also making news, a man is due to face court accused of stealing a teacher's car before hitting him with it outside a school in Sydney's north. And Jetstar passengers will be allowed just one carry-on item on flights from February next year. The airline will also start charging customers for priority access to the overhead storage.
2: SWA Sport.
3: Checking sport, teams are in for round 23 of the NRL. Lindsay Collins will return on the Roosters bench for Friday night's clash with the Bulldogs after a long layoff following concussion. Billy Smith will be back from illness and James Tedesco has been cleared of an ankle injury. Sitili Tupanoa returns from a hamstring injury on the bench for the Bulldogs. And the Wallabies have been training in temperatures exceeding 35 degrees in Osaka ahead of Saturday night's test against Japan. That is the very latest. I'm Sasha Foote.
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7: Just after 7 a.m. here on the morning mix with Five for Your SWA 99.9 Sydney's West. We are in for a great day. Sunshine about. It is a chilly start to the morning. It is just 3 degrees outside. We are looking for a top of 19 degrees. Sunny and 18 for your Thursday, sunny and 19 for your Friday. Coming up this half an hour as we get ourselves into the tunes, we've got some John Cougar Mellencamp right about now, Small Town. The Mayor of Blacktown, Mayor Brad Bunting, is returning, yes, this half an hour, back on air to have a yarn with what's happening around Blacktown City. We'll mix with Fifi Swa.

0: Hunters and Collectors, Holy Grail, right here on The Morning Mix with Fifey Swar, 99.9 Sydney's West. Now, it's been a while since we've had this gentleman on the phone, and let's just not take any longer to introduce him. The Mayor of Blacktown City, Mayor Brad Bunting, fresh, rejuvenated, some great delegations overseas. Mayor, welcome back to The Morning Mix with Fifey.
1: Thank you very much, Fifey. Great to be back in Blacktown. A bit cooler here than where I was, but hey, this is home, and it's always great to come home after being away, successful delegation away. But back in the swing of things, all things Blacktown ready to go, including this week, Local Government Week.
0: It is a Local Government Week. I'm looking here. It's you've got a few things happening across the town this week. You want to run through a bit of them?
1: Yeah, so obviously most people would know what Local Government Week is, but basically we're celebrating everything local government. We've got awards happening later in the week. Council's up for a lot of those. We win quite a lot of awards, and I should run through a lot of them with you when I get the list in front of me, but we win national, world awards, local government awards in lots of different areas that we do. But the thing that the local residents will be keen on is our tree giveaway. It's back on again. We are holding it on Tuesday, but we're holding another one on Thursday between 9 and 1 at our showground down there at Richmond Road. Come on down, just show you live in the area, and we'll give you two free trees.
0: And for those that don't know where the Blacktown Showground is, that is where Swar 99.9 Studios are. It's just literally right next door to Blacktown West Point. You can't miss it. It's good to hear that Blacktown City Council regularly wins awards, and I will be waiting to see the award winners, and hopefully we do pull a few this year. Also, great news for commuters at Tallawong Station. Now, I saw you out there the other day with Ed Husick. What's happening at Tallawong Station?
1: Well, this is all part of with Ed about the extension of the metro. But let's talk about Tallawong Station. Those listeners that go to Tallawong would know, unless you get there before the sun comes up, you'll be very lucky to get a parking spot out there. Great news from the Minns government has said that we're going to build an extra 1,100 spaces out there, which is fantastic news. More places for people to park to catch the great metro. But what we're saying is that's great, but don't forget about the extension. The extension from Tallawong through the St Mary's, it allows people that live in Schofields, that live in Marsden Park, to actually go to their own station rather than going to Tallawong. People in that area are crying out for it. Ed Husick held a rally on Saturday. We had hundreds of people out there calling for that extension to continue on. The state government are doing a plan. Ed's saying that the federal government, once the plan's done, should chip in some money. So it's, you know, state, federal, local government getting together to try to get something for our community, which is good, decent public transport.
0: In previous chats with Mr. Warren Kirby, state MP, he did inform me that a few of the stops along the way might even include the northwestern part of Mount Druitt, i.e. the Shalvey Ropes Crossing section on the way out to St. Mary's, which would be an absolute godsend to be able to get to the city and also out to the airport from northwestern part of Mount Druitt, something that 10, 15 years ago was unheard of, Mayor. So very well done.
1: Of course. Yeah. It's really important that not only you've got the new suburbs, but the uplift in the oldest parts of Mount Druitt, which, I still live in. I grew up here, and having a metro coming through Mount Druitt would be, you know, as you said, a game changer.
0: Exactly right. That would be a game changer. I cannot wait to see the plans drop for the metro extension from Tallawong right through to St. Mary's. But right now, Mayor, we'll let you get back into it. We'll catch up with you the same time next week. Ed Sheeran, Sing on The Morning Mix with Fifey Swar.

0: You too, stuck in a moment you can't get out of on the morning mix of Fifey Spa, 99.9 Sydney's West. Let's go grab the news and the sport on the other side. I'll give you a weather update, and we've got a song from Charlie Sexton to come here on the morning mix of Fifey Spa.
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5: Good morning, I'm Sasha Foote. Federal police believe a far-right extremist group targeted a Melbourne defence manufacturer over the belief it was arming Israel with US fighter jets. A Lovett Technologies building was set alight and vandalised last year, with the attack now being investigated as an act of terrorism. The AFP says the offenders could face life in prison. Global oil prices have dropped to a three-week low after comments from US officials sparked fresh hopes of a deal in the Strait of Hormuz. The price of Brent crude dipped 5%, slipping below $80 a barrel. United States Secretary of State Marco Rubio says there isn't an agreement yet, but one could be reached by the end of the week.
6: I think that there's a conversation and a negotiation that we are involved in between Oman and Iran on how more ships can be able to go through there safely in the short term as we move towards these longer term talks about denuclearization.
5: The Home Affairs Minister has postponed a speech to the National Press Club. Tony Burke was expected to unveil sweeping cuts to migration in an attempt to calm public anger. The speech is expected to be rescheduled, but the reasons for the delay are unclear. The latest round of NAPLAN testing has revealed a drop in numeracy results for Year 3 students in Australia. Average reading scores were also down for Years 5, 7 and 9. However, numeracy levels for the older students have improved. Ukraine has released a video it says shows a Russian drone hunting down and injuring a street vendor. As Russia criticizes Ukraine for a drone explosion on a beach which killed seven people, the Ukrainian president released footage of what he's describing as a Russian safari attack against civilians. The vegetable vendor injured in the attack says he did what he could to show he was not a threat.
7: My wife started running away and it started turning around over the car. I showed him that, look, it's vegetables, but it started coming at me and I was trying to get away while showing I have nothing here.
5: That translation thanks to Nine. Also making news, a man is due to face court accused of stealing a teacher's car before hitting him with it outside a school in Sydney's north. And Jetstar passengers will be allowed just one carry-on item on flights from February next year. The airline will also start charging customers for priority access to the overhead storage.
1: SWA Sport.
5: Checking sport, teams are in for round 23 of the NRL. Lindsay Collins will return on the Roosters bench for Friday night's clash with the Bulldogs after a long layoff following concussion. Billy Smith will be back from illness and James Tedesco has been cleared of an ankle injury. Sitili Tupanoa returns from a hamstring injury on the bench for the Bulldogs. And the Wallabies have been training in temperatures exceeding 35 degrees in Osaka ahead of Saturday night's test against Japan. That is the very latest. I'm Sasha Foote.
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0: A quick look at the weather this morning here on the Morning Mix. And a sunny day is what's greeting us. But we are going to go through a chilly morning to get to that sunshine. It is currently 3 degrees outside. We are chasing 19 degrees. Thursday will be sunny and 18. Friday, sunny and 19 degrees. Now that the mayor's chat is behind us, it is time for the greatest segment of the week. You just ask Lyndon, she'll tell you, and that is Fifey's dad jokes. That's coming up in this half an hour. But getting us there will be some Charlie Sexton Beats So Lonely, or some brand new music from Ariana Grande not too far away, right here on the Morning Mix with Fifey on Swa 99.9. The difference is the music.

Ariana Grande, I Hate That I Made You Love Me. Right here on the Morning Mix with Fifey. Swa 99.9, Sydney's West. She has unveiled a new look, Ariana Grande, as well. I did see a few photos of her the other day and had to take a double grab to see if it was the same person I thought it was. It is time for dad jokes. I've got some good ones up our sleeve at the moment. I asked if I could leave work early the other day and the boss said, yeah, you can if I made up the time. I said, sure, it's 14:30. that's a good one. Oh, the other day a book fell on my head. I only have my shelf to blame. That's a good one. What about this one? What washes up on tiny beaches? That would be microwaves. Yeah. I love the play on words that I find. Why can't a nose be 12 inches long? Because then it'd be a foot. I'll leave you with this one. Now, the fellow who invented fairy bread recently died. And as you could tell, there was hundreds and thousands of mourners at his funerals. Oh, that is the dad jokes for this week. I hope you had a bit of a belly laugh. If not, you rolled your eyes and said, "Dad," I said, "Fifey, you are a dad." I love pulling out some dad jokes. There are some ones that I cannot say on air that really gets the boys.

24K Magic, Bruno Mars helping us dance our way to the 8 o'clock news. We're going to keep those tunes rolling with Chappelle Roan, The Giver. Your friendly reminder, school zones are about to switch on for another day. So let's get ourselves into the tunes.

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3: Good morning, I'm Sasha Foote. Year 3 students around the country are struggling to meet numeracy benchmark in the latest NAPLAN testing. Numeracy levels for older students are improving, but one in three Year 3 students were found to be either developing or in need of extra support. Australian Curriculum and Reporting Authority Chief Executive Stephen Gunneal says the results will be looked at carefully.
4: We're seeing that change in Years 5, 7 and 9, but obviously Year 3 is that development period. You know, younger students is a really important area for us to focus.
3: Counter-terror police say a far-left extremist group could face life in jail if convicted over an arson attack on a Melbourne defence firm. Images have been released of the suspected arsonist who attacked the Lovett Technologies building last year. It's alleged they targeted the company over assumptions it was supplying Israel with fighter jets. The Royal Commission on Anti-Semitism and Social Cohesion will hear from experts on radicalisation as it begins its eighth hearing block. The inquiry is turning its attention to the key drivers of anti-Semitism, including religious, far-right and ideologically motivated extremism. Queensland has officially opened its first new major public hospital in nearly a decade. Mater Hospital on the Gold Coast is part of St Vincent's Health, one of the country's largest Catholic healthcare providers. The facility's acting general manager, Catherine Hackney, says it's expected to provide care for about 185,000 patients each year.
5: Our renowned nation-leading maternity and perinatal services, a research foundation, and benefiting this community, bring new services.
3: The hospital will adhere to Catholic principles, meaning it will not provide abortions or voluntary assisted dying. Research shows more than half of Australian workers think they need a backup career plan. A UNSW college survey also found 46% were unconvinced their original education fully prepared them for today's workforce. Global oil prices have fallen to a three-week low as senior US officials raise hopes of a deal with Iran to reopen the Strait of Hormuz. The price of Brent crude has dropped by almost 5% on news of the potential easing of supply disruptions. And fresh domain data shows Perth has recorded the largest average house sale losses in the country at a record high of $213,000.
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3: Checking sport, reinforcements will arrive for South Sydney this week with Cameron Murray, David Fifita and Talis Duncan all returning from injury for Saturday night's game against the Eels. Luca Moretti will also be back for Parramatta. The judiciary has handed down the third longest suspension in NRLW history. Broncos veteran Ali Brigginshaw suspended for 3 weeks over a dangerous throw on Bulldog Taylor Preston. And recently retired skipper Ben Stokes has declared his interest in coaching England's cricket team. That's the latest. I'm South.
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7: Just after 8 a.m. here on the Morning Mix with Fifey Swa 99.9, Wednesday 5th of August 2026. We are in for a glorious sunshiny day. Yes, once we get out of this chilly cold morning, it is 5 degrees right about now outside. We did kick off this morning with it only being 2 degrees, but we are at 5. We are reaching for 19 degrees. A bit of light winds about, sunshine out. That's going to be a good part of the day. Now as we get ourselves into the tunes with some Kings of Leon, Sex on Fire. Our renewable energy scheme expanded. I'll have more on that in this half an hour. here on the Morning Mix with Fifi Soir, 99.9 Sydney's West.

Material Lover, Sienna Spiro, right here on the Morning Mix with Fifey. Swa 99.9, Sydney's West. Now, the cost of installing solar at schools, supermarkets, factories, and farm buildings will be slashed by about 20% under the expansion of a federal government scheme. Now, Climate Change and Energy Minister Chris Bowen will announce the expansion of a small-scale renewable energy scheme, which is the SRES, from 100 kilowatt to 1 megawatt. Basically, he said that at the National Press Club. Now, the government estimates retailers could save almost $70,000 installing a 250 kilowatt solar system, and a large retail complex or logistics warehouse could save more than $230,000 on an 850 kilowatt system. Now, this move comes after households and businesses took up batteries in droves after the introduction of the Cheaper Home Batteries program in 2025. Which allowed a subsidy worth about 30% on the upfront cost of a system to be claimed. Now, that program has breathed new life into residential solar installations, says Chris Bowen, which began to lag about last year. However, now has since picked up. 4.5 million households roughly have rooftop solar. I don't know, for me. I definitely don't have solar because I'm renting. It's a hard one to go with, because what happens when hail comes and you get damaged solar panels? Then you've got to replace them. The batteries don't last forever, so then you've got to replace the batteries. Where do the batteries get stored so they don't clog up landfill? A lot of questions haven't really been answered much, but 4.5 million Australians have solar on their roofs now. So if you're a business now, you can have yourself a chance to get some solar on your roof. Might make your bills a bit cheaper. Back into the tunes we do go. DJ Snake right about now. Let Me Love You featuring Justin Bieber. Morning Mix with Fifey Swa.

0: Before too long, Paul Kelly right here on the Morning Mix with Fifey Swa 99.9 Sydney's West. Let's go grab the news and the sport. On the other side, I'll give you a weather update and we've got some Incubus to come. Morning Mix with Fifey Swa.
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2: Good morning, I'm Sasha Foote. Year 3 students around the country are struggling to meet numeracy benchmark in the latest NAPLAN testing. Numeracy levels for older students are improving, but 1 in 3 Year 3 students were found to be either developing or in need of extra support. Australian Curriculum and Reporting Authority Chief Executive Stephen Ganeel says the results will be looked at carefully.
4: We're seeing that change in Years 5, 7 and 9, but obviously Year 3 is that development period. You know, younger students is a really important area for us to focus.
2: Counter-terror police say a far-left extremist group could face life in jail if convicted over an arson attack on a Melbourne defence firm. Images have been released of the suspected arsonist who attacked the Lovett Technologies building last year. It's alleged they targeted the company over assumptions it was supplying Israel with fighter jets. The Royal Commission on Anti-Semitism and Social Cohesion will hear from experts on radicalisation as it begins its 8th hearing block. The inquiry is turning its attention to the key drivers of anti-Semitism, including religious, far-right and ideologically motivated extremism. Queensland has officially opened its first new major public hospital in nearly a decade. Mater Hospital on the Gold Coast is part of St Vincent's Health, one of the country's largest Catholic healthcare providers. The facility's acting general manager, Catherine Hackney, says it's expected to provide care for about 185,000 patients each year.
5: Our renowned nation-leading maternity and perinatal services, a research foundation, and benefiting this community, bring new services.
2: The hospital will adhere to Catholic principles, meaning it will not provide abortions or voluntary assisted dying. Research shows more than half of Australian workers think they need a backup career plan. A UNSW college survey also found 46% were unconvinced their original education fully prepared them for today's workforce. Global oil prices have fallen to a 3-week low as senior US officials raise hopes of a deal with Iran to reopen the Strait of Hormuz. The price of Brent crude has dropped by almost 5% on news of the potential easing of supply disruptions. And fresh domain data shows Perth has recorded the largest average house sale losses in the country at a record high of $213,000.
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2: Checking sport, reinforcements will arrive for South Sydney this week with Cameron Murray, David Fifita and Talis Duncan all returning from injury for Saturday night's game against the Eels. Luca Moretti will also be back for Parramatta. The judiciary has handed down the third longest suspension in NRLW history. Broncos veteran Ali Brigginshaw suspended for 3 weeks over a dangerous throw on Bulldog Taylor Preston. And recently retired skipper Ben Stokes has declared his interest in coaching England's cricket team. That's the latest. I'm Sasha.
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0: Morning Mix with Fifey Swa, 99.9 Sydney's West. Let's have a look at the weather for the last time this morning. We are chasing 19 degrees for our top today. A sunshiny day will be greeting us. A bit of winds about, not much. 5 degrees is what it is outside right about now. Thursday, sunny and 18. Friday, sunny and 19. I'll let you know what's coming up on SWA tonight. And I'll also give you a heads up on who will be sitting in my hot seat come Friday morning and Monday morning, as I will be away racing down in the state of Victoria. Right here on the Morning Mix with Fifey. Right now, though, Drive Incubus. 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

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Great tunes are coming your way after I get off air to get you through your working day. From 4 p.m, our Energizer Bunny, Lyndon, will be back on deck to drive you home. And then from 6 p.m, something for everyone. Coming up tonight, John Jr. on SWA, kicking off at 6 p.m. 8 p.m. we'll see Peter Hines with his Retro Rewind. Yes, going back to the hits of the 80s. You know, hits that you don't hear every day on air. Great tunes, just great tunes from Peter Hines. And I do believe he was sitting at number one on the Mixcloud a bit back. So a great show not to be missed. And then Voice of Vietnam with Quan from 8 p.m. I did say earlier in this half an hour that I was going to let you know who will be replacing me for the 2 days, or filling in for me for the 2 days when I'm off, because I am going to race in Victoria this weekend. And that'll be none other than our chairperson, the host of Bringing It Back every Saturday evening between 8 and 10. And that'll be Johnny Bones. He'll be filling in for Friday and for Monday. A great man that does a lot here at the station. So tune in on those days. You'll definitely get something different, that's for sure. Back into the tunes we do go. Cake by the Ocean, DNCE, Morning Mix of Fifey, SWA.

She's All I Want to Be, Tate McRae, Morning Mix with Fifey, Swa 99.9, Sydney's West. Well, it is almost time. Actually, it's not almost. It is time for me to get out of here. But just a fresh reminder that the census is taking place next Tuesday. You should have all got a letter in your mailbox about how you can go about to complete the census. So my bet to you would be to make sure that that is done, because it is going to be a $364 per day fine if you do not complete the census. I'll have more on that tomorrow. I'll definitely talk about that tomorrow. But it is time for me to say uru, ciao ciao, bye bye. Getting us out the door will be Innie Kamosi with Here Comes the Hot Stepper. Back on air tomorrow from 6 a.m. I hope you can join me at some stage. Until then.

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6: Hello, I'm Sasha Foote. Federal police say a suspected far-right extremist group could face life in prison if convicted over an arson attack on a Melbourne defence firm. The firebombing on the Lovett Technologies building is now being investigated as an act of terrorism. Authorities believe the business was targeted for being part of the supply chain for a fighter jet program used by Israel. AFP Detective Superintendent Anthony Hall says new images of the suspects, who they allege voice their opposition to the Australian government, have now been released.
7: We know this is making some of the group quite anxious, as it should, because we're determined to bring them before the courts. These alleged offenders could be facing significant term of imprisonment.
6: The latest NAPLAN results show about a third of Year 3 students around the country are failing to meet expected numeracy standards. Average reading scores were also down for Years 5, 7 and 9, but improvements were made in numeracy levels for older students. The Smith Family Chief Executive Doug Taylor says the data also reveals a concerning gap for disadvantaged students who need more support than their peers.
8: We know that a young person comes to school often experiencing challenges outside the school gate. So we need to think about how we can provide more supports to families, because we know that a parent and carer has an enormous positive impact in supporting a child's education.
6: The federal government has unveiled draft legislation to close unintended consequences of its tax changes. Widows and divorcees face losing access to capital gains and negative gearing under the original overhaul. The Home Affairs Minister has postponed a speech where he was expected to outline sweeping changes to Australia's migration settings. Tony Burke was due to appear at the National Press Club this week. It's understood the address will be rescheduled.
9: More than half of Australians think they need a new career plan B, according to new research. A survey by the UNSW College also found 46% were unconvinced their original education fully prepared them for today's workforce. Career coach Kate Richardson says this is being more strongly felt among younger to mid-career staff.
10: For Gen Z, they're feeling that especially because the headlines around AI, technological change.
9: And global oil prices have dropped to a three-week low after comments from US officials spark fresh hopes of a deal on the Strait of Hormuz. The price of Brent crude dipped 5%.
11: Sport.
9: Checking sport, reinforcements will arrive for South Sydney this week with Cameron Murray, David Fifita and Talis Duncan all returning from injury for Saturday night's game against the Eels. Luca Moretti will also be back for Parramatta. The judiciary has handed down the third longest suspension in NRLW history. Broncos veteran Ali Brigginshaw suspended for 3 weeks over a dangerous throw on Bulldog Taylor Preston. And recently retired skipper Ben Stokes has declared his interest in coaching England's cricket team. That's the latest. I'm Sasha Foote.
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